0: chemical leak in Orange County, California is threatening to create an environmental disaster or even a massive explosion. More than 50,000 people have been asked to evacuate the area. Officials attempting to prevent a chemical tank explosion, which could morph into a massive fireball, and that could trigger a chain reaction. They're trying to cool that tank, but temperatures have been rising. This is ABC News.
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6: Here's your K-Country forecast. Slight chance of rain showers tonight. Otherwise, mainly cloudy skies expected. Lows level off around 61. North winds around 5 miles per hour. Thunderstorms likely with fog and spots early tomorrow. Daytime highs approaching 80. Cloudy skies expected. That's your local forecast update. I'm meteorologist Jennifer Wojcicki from the K-Country Weather Center. Right now, it's 72 degrees.
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Randy Travis was just a little fella. His dad wanted his son to become a country music star, so he filled the house with a whole bunch of songs by Hank Williams. Of course, Randy did become a big, big country legend, but then on the other hand, he didn't have much of a choice, did he? John Gleason with you. It's Country Underway. Here's Dierks Bentley.

the road. Standing there in your rear view, getting soaked to the bone.

0: Glad you could spend some time. John Gleason with you in the midst of the Memorial Day weekend. You think you can hold your breath 2, 3, maybe even 4 minutes? What about almost half an hour? That's what I said, a half an hour. I've got the story of one man who did just that, and I'll tell you all about it in this half hour.
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0: Your musical companion through the Memorial Day weekend, John Gleason with you, and the man held his breath for a half hour underwater. Recently, a fellow in Europe by the name of Viktimir Miracic breathed oxygen for 5 minutes, then dove underwater and didn't resurface for 29 minutes. Now, this is what dolphins and seals can do, not humans. Miracic called it a personal challenge. He said it was actually easier for him once he passed the 20-minute mark. Mentally, anyway. Physically, his body was more than ready to call it a day. He actually started going into spasms. So remember, your body doesn't care if you're trying to set a world record. After a few minutes, it is bound to complain. And the moral of the story, children, is don't try this at home.
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4: Here's your K-Country forecast. Slight chance of rain showers tonight. Otherwise, mainly cloudy skies expected. Lows level off around 61. North winds around 5 miles per hour. Thunderstorms likely with fog and spots early tomorrow. Daytime highs approaching 80. Cloudy skies expected. That's your local forecast update. I'm meteorologist Jennifer Wojcicki from the K-Country Weather Center. Right now, it's 72 degrees.
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0: Native of Beaumont, Texas, there's Clay Walker. You're beginning to get to me. It took a while. I'm a little dense, but you are beginning to get to me. Okay, we got 1 hour down. We got our second wind. We are well underway. So glad you could spend some time here. Our part of this get-together over the Memorial Day weekend. Stick with us, my friends, because when we come back, we're going to hear from Tim McGraw.
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1: ABC News, I'm Dave Packer. A shooter dead after opening fire near the White House this evening. The Secret Service says the man approached a nearby Secret Service checkpoint, pulled a gun from his bag, and opened fire. This is how it sounded from the White House North Lawn. Secret Service police returning fire. The suspect died at the hospital. A bystander also struck during the exchange of bullets. No agents were injured. An ongoing response to the toxic chemical leak in Southern California forcing the evacuations of tens of thousands of people in Orange County over concerns of a chemical spill or explosion. ABC's Jacqueline Lee in Los Angeles.
2: Authorities say they are monitoring air quality and it is within normal limits, but warning residents to evacuate because if this thing explodes, they can't control which direction it goes.
1: Three Red Cross volunteers are now among the newly reported cases of Ebola as an outbreak spreads across Central Africa. This is ABC News.
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7: Here's your K-Country forecast. Slight chance for showers tonight. Otherwise, mainly cloudy skies expected. Lows dip down to about 61. Winds out of the north around 5 miles per hour. Thunderstorms likely with fog and spots early tomorrow. Daytime highs approaching 80. Cloudy skies expected. That's your local forecast update. I'm meteorologist Jennifer Wojcicki from the K-Country Weather Center. Currently 70.
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Okay, let's face it. There's country music and then there's everything else. You are where you're supposed to be. John Gleason with you as we continue through the Memorial Day weekend. Going to change the tempo just a little bit with Chris Stapleton.

0: Thank you, George. Thank you, Luke. Another example of the finest country that we're playing throughout the Memorial Day weekend. Today happens to be, amongst other things, National Best Friend-in-Law Day. Not just a best friend, not just an in-law, but a fusion of the two. We'll tell you about that coming up in the next half hour.
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0: country for you over the Memorial Day weekend. Just so you know, Father's Day is about 3 weeks out. More about that later on. Today happens to be Best Friend-in-Law Day. Friend-in-Law Day, you come into a relationship by way of marriage. So, guys, think of it this way. You marry the love of your life and you're very, very happy, but it happens to be her brother who you really, really get along with and becomes your best friend. It's what you call a win-win situation for everybody. Lori Morgan coming up. Also Alabama, and when we return, we're going to hear from Doug Stone.
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4: Here's your K-Country forecast. Slight chance for showers tonight. Otherwise, mainly cloudy skies expected. Lows dip down to about 61. Winds out of the north around 5 miles per hour. Thunderstorms likely with fog and spots early tomorrow. Daytime highs approaching 80. Cloudy skies expected. That's your local forecast update. I'm meteorologist Jennifer Wojcicki from the K-Country Weather Center. Currently 70.
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0: You know, I could listen to that lady sing right on through the end of the Memorial Day weekend, and maybe I'll do that. Lori Morgan and Back in Your Arms Again. John Gleason with you, and yes, we got 2 hours down, 2 hours in the rearview mirror. We're going to take a little break in the action, but you know we're coming back. And when we do, Darius Rucker waiting in the wings.
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1: ABC News, I'm Dave Packer. The Secret Service says a suspect is dead and a bystander wounded after an exchange of gunfire near the White House tonight. The unidentified man allegedly walking up to a checkpoint in the area of 17th and Pennsylvania Avenue Northwest pulled guns from a bag and opened fire. The Secret Service said officers returned fire, striking the suspect, who was transported to an area hospital where he later died. President Trump saying that a deal to end the three-month war with Iran is, quote, largely negotiated and would include opening the Strait of Hormuz. Authorities are bracing tonight for the possibility that a damaged chemical tank in Southern California could leak or explode.
2: The crisis occurring at GKN Aerospace, which builds engines and landing gear for commercial and military aircraft. One of the tanks started leaking due to a broken valve, according to authorities. Firefighters and hazmat teams working around the clock to stop the leaking tank from exploding.
1: That's ABC's Jacqueline Lee in Garden Grove, California. This is ABC News.
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7: Here's your K-Country forecast. Slight chance for showers tonight. Otherwise, mainly cloudy skies expected. Lows dip down to about 61. Winds out of the north around 5 miles per hour. Thunderstorms likely, with fog and spots early tomorrow. Daytime highs approaching 80. Cloudy skies expected. That's your local forecast update. I'm meteorologist Jennifer Wojcicki from the K-Country Weather Center. Currently 70.
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Well, here's how you size things up. If you were tapping your toe and you're humming along, then you were surrounded by the finest country music ever recorded, and we're going to continue to play that for you each and every day of the week. Starting out another hour, turning out to be a right nice time, here's Sawyer Brown.

0: It's Ella Langley and country music for you over the Memorial Day weekend. And let's remember the reason for the holiday, shall we? John Gleason with you as we continue. You know, sometimes books fly off the shelves. Other times you can't give them away. We got a story about books that took their time getting sold. And we'll have that for you coming up in the next half hour.
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0: You know, we understand it's important to you to know what's going on in and around the area. 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
4: Here's your K-Country forecast. Slight chance for showers tonight. Otherwise, mainly cloudy skies expected. Lows dip down to about 61. Winds out of the north around 5 miles per hour. Thunderstorms likely with fog and spots early tomorrow. Daytime highs approaching 80. Cloudy skies expected. That's your local forecast update. I'm meteorologist Jennifer Wojcicki from the K-Country Weather Center. Right now, 68.
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0: thing I like about the weekend is we get an opportunity to get together, kick back, take things easy, and listen to some of the finest music, but it tends to go so fast. I mean, I'm looking here, we're staring at our last hour, still one more hour, but we're heading into our last one, and I got one or two surprises for you. We're going to pass that along. We're also going to hear from the Nitty Gritty Dirt Band when we come back.
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0: 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It's cut off.
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2: ABC News, I'm Dave Packer. The Secret Service says a suspect is dead and a bystander wounded after an exchange of gunfire near the White House tonight.
3: Medical local, EMS 6, engine 23, EMS 7, medic 1, respond for a shooting.
2: Broadcastify with the emergency dispatch. The man allegedly walking up to a checkpoint in the area of the Eisenhower Executive Office Building, pulling weapons from a bag and opening fire. President Trump today saying that a deal to end the three-month war with Iran is, quote, largely negotiated and would include opening the Strait of Hormuz. But two sources tell ABC News that Iran has not signed on to the deal yet, and there's no guarantee that they will sign. Orange County, California fears tonight of a potential chemical catastrophe. Emergency responders trying to prevent an explosion of chemical tanks. A state of emergency has been declared. More than 50,000 people have been asked to evacuate the area. Firefighters and hazmat teams working to neutralize the chemical. This is ABC News.
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7: 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Always keeping you weather aware.
8: Here's your K-Country forecast. Slight chance for showers tonight. Otherwise, mainly cloudy skies expected. Lows dip down to about 61. Winds out of the north around 5 miles per hour. Thunderstorms likely with fog and spots early tomorrow. Daytime highs approaching 80. Cloudy skies expected. That's your local forecast update. I'm meteorologist Jennifer Wojcicki from the K-Country Weather Center. Right now, 68.
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Tapping your toe and keeping time with the music, this is what we do each and every weekend. John Gleason playing the country for you throughout the Memorial Day weekend. And coming up, we're going to have a word about Lainey Wilson, who just got married a couple weeks ago, and she's got a word about her wardrobe on her wedding day. We'll tell you about that coming up. Here's Billy Currington.

0: Just the best in country, and don't tell me. John Gleason with you. You know, Lainey Wilson got married to Devlin Hodges a couple weeks ago. They've got a picture of her online in her wedding dress. Just stunning. Drop-dead gorgeous. But she's telling everybody that that was the first time in her life she ever wore a dress. Yeah, she's got this wonderful signature bell-bottoms and Western flair. You know what she normally wears. She looks wonderful. 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Coming up, we're going to hear from Blake Shelton.
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5: 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Always keeping you weather aware.
6: Here's your K-Country forecast. Slight chance for showers tonight. Otherwise, mainly cloudy skies expected. Lows dip down to about 61. Winds out of the north around 5 miles per hour. Thunderstorms likely with fog and spots early tomorrow. Daytime highs approaching 80. Cloudy skies expected. That's your local forecast update. I'm meteorologist Jennifer Wojcicki from the K-Country Weather Center. Right now, 68.
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0: And on that note, we'll say thank you to Patty Loveless, and we will conclude our portion of National Best Friend-in-Law Day. 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It works just that easily. Time for John to pick up his toys, move along, make room for others. Thank you so very, very much for spending a little time here. It's always a joy for me when we get together, and hopefully we're going to get that opportunity again very, very soon.
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1: ABC News, I'm Dave Packer. A suspect is dead after the Secret Service says he opened fire at a checkpoint near the White House. Multiple officials tell ABC News the alleged suspect is a 21-year-old who was known to the Secret Service and tried to get past another checkpoint, telling officers he was Jesus Christ. In Orange County, California, fears of a potential chemical catastrophe. Emergency responders trying to prevent an explosion of chemical tanks. ABC's Jack Lindley.
2: Several tanks that are holding thousands of gallons of a chemical. And if one of them blows up, they're concerned about a chain reaction, right? Like this massive explosion, mushroom cloud of chemicals that can result from this.
1: President Trump's Saturday saying that a deal to end the three-month war with Iran is, quote, largely negotiated and would include opening the Strait of Hormuz. But two sources tell ABC News that Iran has not signed on to the deal yet. There's no guarantee they will sign. This is ABC News.
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5: 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Always keeping you weather aware.
6: Here's your K-Country forecast. Slight chance for showers overnight. Otherwise, cloudy skies expected. Lows level off around 61. Winds out of the north around 5 miles per hour. Cloudy with fog early Sunday. Thunderstorms likely 80. Cloudy skies expected Sunday night. Chance of thunderstorms. Lows level off around 62. That's your local forecast update. I'm meteorologist Jennifer Wojcicki from the K-Country Weather Center. Right now, 68.
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Thank you so much for letting us be a part of your Memorial Day weekend. We appreciate that so very much. To keep them rolling right along, here's Kenny Chesney, and the song is called Young.

0: that's quite a story about that Chevy Silverado. Any way you look at it right there. And that, of course, Bailey Zimmerman. I understand police in Italy were called after a resident reported a man had fired off a gun in his backyard. So when the officers arrived right there, they found a very much drunk man with a shotgun hidden behind his sofa. So when the officers questioned the man about why he had fired his weapon, the man said he was frustrated with his children, his marriage, his job, and of all things right there, his favorite TV show. Really?
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7: She was storming through the house that day, and I could tell she was leaving. And I thought, oh, she'll be back, till she turned around and pointed at the wall and said,

0: tell you, every time I've heard that song, it really affects my heart. Inside and out, MacArthur right there. Hardy, Eric Church, Morgan Wallen, and Tim McGraw helping us out. Boy, I'm proud and honored to be playing that for you. We got a weekend going on, Memorial Day weekend, and coming up for you, three from the 90s. It's a 90s triple play getting underway with Clay Walker starting it out, Live Until I Die, and following, Lone Star. And then, well, we'll both find out here pretty quick right after this.
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4: Here's your K-Country forecast. Slight chance of rain showers overnight. Otherwise, mainly cloudy skies expected. Lows dip down to about 61. North winds around 5 miles per hour. Cloudy skies expected with fog in spots early Sunday. Thunderstorms likely. Highs level off around 80. That's your local forecast update. I'm meteorologist Jennifer Wojcicki from the K-Country Weather Center. Right now, 68.
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0: You have it, Wynonna Judd, and To Be Loved By You. Boy, you can't go wrong with something like that. Part of that 90s triple play we had for you with Lone Star in the middle and Clay Walker kicking it off. Back to it, the best country hits around. Toby Keith, big part of it. Should have been a cowboy moments away.
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1: ABC News, I'm Dave Packer. A suspect is dead after the Secret Service says he opened fire at a checkpoint near the White House. Secret Service police returning fire, shooting the suspect who died at the hospital. A bystander also shot. No agents were hurt. Multiple officials tell ABC News the alleged suspect is a 21-year-old who was known to the Secret Service after a separate incident last year. An ongoing response to the toxic chemical leak in Southern California forcing the evacuations of tens of thousands of people in Orange County over concerns of a chemical spill or explosion. ABC's Jacqueline Lee in Los Angeles.
2: Authorities say they are monitoring air quality and it is within normal limits, but warning residents to evacuate because if this thing explodes, they can't control which direction it goes.
1: President Trump said Saturday that a deal with Iran on the war, including opening the Strait of Hormuz, has been largely negotiated with Iran. Three Red Cross volunteers now among the newly reported cases of Ebola as an outbreak spreads in Central Africa. This is ABC News.
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5: 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Always keeping you weather aware.
6: Here's your K-Country forecast. Slight chance of rain showers overnight. Otherwise, mainly cloudy skies expected. Lows dip down to about 61. North winds around 5 miles per hour. Cloudy skies expected with fog in spots early Sunday. Thunderstorms likely. Highs level off around 80. That's your local forecast update. I'm meteorologist Jennifer Wojcicki from the K-Country Weather Center. Right now, 68.
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0: Quite the story going on right there, the fall. And that, of course, Cody Johnson helping us out here at the station with the best country hits for sure. Hope you're having a very safe and a very blessed Memorial Day weekend. And keep in mind, it's not the sales and all that stuff going on. It's to remember those that have fallen, gave the ultimate sacrifice. That's why we're having this weekend. Understand that one in five Americans would sacrifice half their salary for a bathroom that stays clean forever. What would you do? A quarter said they would give up eating out. Two in ten would ditch the internet for a year to avoid scrubbing again. And the top bathroom annoyances, well, in order from number one to about, what, number three, I think it is. Mirror sink gunk, unflushed toilets, and boy, I'd agree with that one, and messes on the seat or the floor. Boy, there's some visuals, and I guess I better move on. Keith Urban, John Cougar, John Deere, John 316, moments away.
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6: 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Any winner under the age of 18 must be accompanied by a parent or legal guardian. No trade or cash equivalent will be awarded for any contest prize. Any person or persons to be in violation of these rules before, during, or after a contest or giveaway will be disqualified and will not be eligible for future contests and giveaways.
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0: Well, that's quite a story there. Luke Combs, in days like these, ain't that the truth? Just soak them into your heart and, boy, create some wonderful memories while you can around these days for sure. Got a 90s triple play coming up for you. I think you're going to enjoy kicking it off. Tracy Byrd with I'm From the Country. Also lined out, ready to go, Mark Colley and Shania Twain, not too far away, too.
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2: 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It's dangerous and illegal. So talk with your kids, because when you talk, they hear you.
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4: Here's your K-Country forecast. Cloudy overnight with a low of 61. North winds around 5 miles per hour. Cloudy skies expected with fog in spots early Sunday. Thunderstorms likely. High temperatures reach up to 80. Cloudy skies expected Sunday night. Chance of thunderstorms. Lows around 62. That's your local forecast update. I'm meteorologist Jennifer Wojcicki from the K-Country Weather Center. Currently, it's 66 degrees.
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1: ABC News, I'm Dave Packer. A suspect is dead after the Secret Service says he opened fire at a checkpoint near the White House. Multiple officials tell ABC News the alleged suspect is a 21-year-old who was known to the Secret Service and tried to get past another checkpoint, telling officers he was Jesus Christ. In Orange County, California, fears of a potential chemical catastrophe. Emergency responders trying to prevent an explosion of chemical tanks. ABC's Jack Lindley.
2: Several tanks that are holding thousands of gallons of a chemical. And if one of them blows up, they're concerned about a chain reaction, right? Like this massive explosion, mushroom cloud of chemicals that can result from this.
1: President Trump's Saturday saying that a deal to end the three-month war with Iran is, quote, largely negotiated and would include opening the Strait of Hormuz. But two sources tell ABC News that Iran has not signed on to the deal yet. And there's no guarantee they will sign. This is ABC News.
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6: Here's your K-Country forecast. Cloudy overnight with a low of 61. North winds around 5 miles per hour. Cloudy skies expected with fog in spots early Sunday. Thunderstorms likely. High temperatures reach up to 80. Cloudy skies expected Sunday night. Chance of thunderstorms. Lows around 62. That's your local forecast update. I'm meteorologist Jennifer Wojcicki from the K-Country Weather Center. Currently, it's 66 degrees.
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love this song from Trace Adkins. You're gonna miss this. And so many times I've gone through life and thought, when will these things ever end? But then I look back on them, but they were good lessons. Listen close.

0: Now, if you caught yourself singing along with that one, I don't blame you one bit. Right there, Shaboozy and Jelly Roll side by side with Amen. You know, people love to complain about work, but there's a Reddit post revealed certain folks' jobs that, well, they've had them and really enjoyed them. Thousands of responses came in, including one that was a toy designer and another said a pool cleaner in Florida for a summer. Right there. Had a lot of fun doing that. Some of the jobs shared were high-paying careers like anesthesiologist, and some others are low stress and a lot of fun like pet sitting. And I've known a couple of people who have done that, and they've really enjoyed, yeah, pet sitting and working at a used bookstore. I think something like that my wife would really enjoy. She loves to read books and thumb through them.
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0: Beautiful voice, beautiful song right there, and beautiful things. That, of course, Megan Maroney. Got a 90s weekend going on for you. A triple play of 90s music coming up for you next on this Memorial Day weekend. Alan Jackson started it out with Living on Love, and then Lori Morgan, then LT. Not that far away, too.
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6: Here's your K-Country forecast. Cloudy overnight with a low of 61. North winds around 5 miles per hour. Cloudy skies expected with fog in spots early Sunday. Thunderstorms likely. High temperatures reach up to 80. Cloudy skies expected Sunday night. Chance of thunderstorms. Lows around 62. That's your local forecast update. I'm meteorologist Jennifer Wojcicki from the K-Country Weather Center. Currently, it's 66 degrees.
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0: Bet the truth right there. First time for everything. That, of course, Little Texas winding down that 90s triple play we had going on right there. Lori Morgan and Alan Jackson helping out in that department, too. Little story about them X's and O's. Tricia Yearwood getting us all the details. Moments away, I guarantee it.
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1: ABC News, I'm Dave Packer. A suspect is dead after the Secret Service says he opened fire at a checkpoint near the White House. Secret Service police returning fire, shooting the suspect who died at the hospital. A bystander also shot. No agents were hurt. Multiple officials tell ABC News the alleged suspect is a 21-year-old who was known to the Secret Service after a separate incident last year. An ongoing response to the toxic chemical leak in Southern California, forcing the evacuations of tens of thousands of people in Orange County over concerns of a chemical spill or explosion. ABC's Jacqueline Lee in Los Angeles.
2: Authorities say they are monitoring air quality and it is within normal limits, but warning residents to evacuate because if this thing explodes, they can't control which direction it goes.
1: President Trump said Saturday that a deal with Iran on the war, including opening the Strait of Hormuz, has been largely negotiated with Iran. Three Red Cross volunteers now among the newly reported cases of Ebola as an outbreak spreads in Central Africa. This is ABC News.
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6: Here's your K-Country forecast. Chance of rain showers with fog and spots early overnight. Otherwise, mainly cloudy skies expected. Lows of aloft around 61. Southeasterly winds around 5 miles per hour. Storms likely Sunday. Daytime highs approaching 80. Overcast skies. That's your local forecast update. I'm meteorologist Jennifer Wojcicki from the K-Country Weather Center. Currently, it's 66 degrees.
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1: Song like that kind of rip your heart apart, doesn't it? Boy, it twists mine around every once in a while. I hear something like that. Josh Ross right there, Hate How You Look When You're Moving On. Back to it in a moment or two, but some mindless trivia for you right here. Which one had more human visitors, the moon or the Mariana Trench? Well, that I think is pretty obvious right there. The moon, it was visited by 12 people, while the trench was only explored by 3. As a matter of fact, now, fun fact right there, too. One of them was James Cameron, you know, the director of Titanic, and whose jurisdiction provides over that, the Mariana Trench. I was surprised when I read this. The United States.
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0: I would agree with that right there. Maybe you kind of feel the same way, too. Ain't a bad life. That, of course, Thomas Rhett. Back to it in a moment or two. Lined out, ready to go for you. I think you're going to enjoy it. Now, stay with me if you would. Right around the corner, got this 90s triple play going on with Reba McEntire kicking it off for you on this Memorial Day weekend. And Joe Diffie soon to follow. And right after Joe, I'll have Faith Hill for
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4: 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Always keeping you weather aware.
5: Here's your K-Country forecast. Chance of rain showers, fog and spots overnight, otherwise mainly cloudy skies expected. Lows dip down to about 61. Southeast winds around 5 miles per hour. Cloudy skies expected with fog early Sunday. Thunderstorms likely. Highs around 77. That's your local forecast update. I'm meteorologist Jennifer Wojcicki from the K-Country Weather Center. Right now, 66.
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0: Good to have that kind of love in your life for sure. Winding down that 90s triple play we had for you. Faith Hill, The Way You Love Me. And Joe Diffie right there, So Help Me Girl. And Is There a Life Out There? Reba McEntire kicking off that set too. Back to it, the country hits you want. Big old part of it. And good example with Mark Wills and 19-something right around the bend.
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1: ABC News, I'm Dave Packer. A suspect is dead after the Secret Service says he opened fire at a checkpoint near the White House. Multiple officials tell ABC News the alleged suspect is a 21-year-old who was known to the Secret Service and tried to get past another checkpoint, telling officers he was Jesus Christ. In Orange County, California, fears of a potential chemical catastrophe. Emergency responders trying to prevent an explosion of chemical tanks. ABC's Jack Lindley.
2: Several tanks that are holding thousands of gallons of a chemical. And if one of them blows up, they're concerned about a chain reaction, right? Like this massive explosion, mushroom cloud of chemicals that can result from this.
1: President Trump's Saturday saying that a deal to end the three-month war with Iran is, quote, largely negotiated and would include opening the Strait of Hormuz. But two sources tell ABC News that Iran has not signed on to the deal yet, and there's no guarantee they will sign. This is ABC News.
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6: Here's your K-Country forecast. Chance of rain showers, fog and spots overnight. Otherwise, mainly cloudy skies expected. Lows dip down to about 61. Southeast winds around 5 miles per hour. Cloudy skies expected with fog early Sunday. Thunderstorms likely. Highs around 77. That's your local forecast update. I'm meteorologist Jennifer Wojcicki from the K-Country Weather Center. Right now, 66.
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0: I think he'd like that to happen right there. Change my mind, if you would. Riley Green, sounding mighty fine. They say a little more than half of all American men will post a selfie of them doing this, and especially around this time of year, spring, and oh, definitely in the summertime, grilling. Yeah, they'll post a selfie right there of themselves grilling. And I've seen a bunch of those out there, too, and rightfully so. They're very proud of that fact. Back to it. All my friends say Luke Bryan just moments away and George Strait waiting in the wings.
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0: I never get tired of hearing that song, one of my all-time favorites by that gentleman. And I like his style, his wonderful set of pipes right there, too. Morgan Wallen and I Got Better Since You Got Gone. Back to it in a moment or two. We're going to get into a nice little triple play set right here for you, a 90s triple play set of Kix Brooks and Ronnie Dunn, Winona Judd and Travis Tritt, right around the corner for sure.
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4: Here's your K-Country forecast. Chance of rain showers, fog and spots overnight, otherwise cloudy skies expected. Lows dip down to about 61, southeasterly winds around 5 miles per hour. Cloudy skies expected with fog and spots early Sunday, thunderstorms likely, daytime highs approaching 77. That's your local forecast update. I'm meteorologist Jennifer Wojcicki from the K-Country Weather Center. Currently, it's 66 degrees.
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And boy, what a voice, what a talent. Travis Tritt and Drift Off to Dream. To wind down that 90s set of triple play music right there for you. 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
2: ABC News, I'm Dave Packer. A suspect is dead after the Secret Service says he opened fire at a checkpoint near the White House. Secret Service police returning fire, shooting the suspect who died at the hospital. A bystander also shot. No agents were hurt. Multiple officials tell ABC News the alleged suspect is a 21-year-old who was known to the Secret Service after a separate incident last year. An ongoing response to the toxic chemical leak in Southern California forcing the evacuations of tens of thousands of people in Orange County over concerns of a chemical spill or explosion. ABC's Jacqueline Lee in Los Angeles.
3: Authorities say they are monitoring air quality and it is within normal limits, but warning residents to evacuate because if this thing explodes, they can't control which direction it goes.
2: President Trump said Saturday that a deal with Iran on the war, including opening the Strait of Hormuz, has been largely negotiated with Iran. Three Red Cross volunteers now among the newly reported cases of Ebola as an outbreak spreads in Central Africa. This is ABC News.
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6: 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Always keeping you weather aware.
7: Here's your K-Country forecast. Chance of rain showers, fog and spots overnight, otherwise cloudy skies expected. Lows dip down to about 61, southeasterly winds around 5 miles per hour. Cloudy skies expected with fog and spots early Sunday. Thunderstorms likely. Daytime highs approaching 77. That's your local forecast update. I'm meteorologist Jennifer Wojcicki from the K-Country Weather Center. Currently, it's 66 degrees.
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0: Quite the combination going on right there. Chris Jansen, me, and a beer. Thank you very much. Speaking of beer, well, let's go a different direction, but wine is what I'm going to be covering right here. Gen Z wine lovers aren't going out. Apparently, they're staying in. About two-thirds prefer drinking at home, while only about 2 in 10 choose to go out to bars and places like that. Even less picking live events, as a matter of fact, too. Now, wine is still social, though it sounds like two-thirds still drink while hanging out with their friends, and almost half on dates right there. And this kind of surprised me when I read this, but they said they'd rather sip with friends than a partner, as a matter of fact. Yeah, that kind of surprised me right there. And nearly half enjoy a solo glass with a meal every once in a while, too. Instead of wine or beer, my choice, give me a chocolate malt and I'd be really happy.
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0: That lady is so talented. Boy, she's riding high in a wave of country music accolades, and boy, rightfully so with her talents. Ella Langley and Be Her right here at the station, giving you the best country hits around. Got a 90s triple play coming up for you. John Michael Montgomery, part of it, with Be My Baby Tonight. 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
4: Here's your K-Country forecast. Chance of rain showers, fog and spots overnight, otherwise cloudy skies expected. Lows dip down to about 61, southeasterly winds around 5 miles per hour. Cloudy skies expected with fog and spots early Sunday, thunderstorms likely, daytime highs approaching 77. That's your local forecast update. I'm meteorologist Jennifer Wojcicki from the K-Country Weather Center. Currently, it's 66 degrees.
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0: I'm right there with you, Pam. Right there with you for sure. Pam Tillis and Mi Vida Loca, My Crazy Life. Winding down that 90s set. In a moment or two, getting back to the country hits you want. And a great way to do it, too. Gone Country, Alan Jackson, kind of sliding us that direction.
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1: ABC News, I'm Dave Packer. A suspect is dead after the Secret Service says he opened fire at a checkpoint near the White House. Multiple officials tell ABC News the alleged suspect is a 21-year-old who was known to the Secret Service and tried to get past another checkpoint, telling officers he was Jesus Christ. In Orange County, California, fears of a potential chemical catastrophe. Emergency responders trying to prevent an explosion of chemical tanks. ABC's Jack Lindley.
2: Several tanks that are holding thousands of gallons of a chemical, and if one of them blows up, they're concerned about a chain reaction, right? Like this massive explosion, mushroom cloud of chemicals that can result from this.
1: President Trump's Saturday saying that a deal to end the three-month war with Iran is, quote, largely negotiated and would include opening the Strait of Hormuz. But two sources tell ABC News that Iran has not signed on to the deal yet, and there's no guarantee they will sign. This is ABC News.
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6: The name of a man who was shot to death in Georgetown has been released by the Scott County coroner. He's 50-year-old James Mullins, and he was found by police last night on Hutchins Drive suffering from a gunshot wound. There was a second man also found who apparently had been stabbed, a third person, Jonathan Mullins, who is reportedly related to both victims, is now facing charges. 16-year-old girl is dead after a crash in Lincoln County last night. Police say a vehicle driven by the victim, Bryn Bentley, crashed with another vehicle as Bentley was leaving the Dove Cove subdivision and turning onto U.S. 127. If you like to visit Gulf Shores and Orange Beach, Alabama, Allegiant Airlines now providing direct flights from Louisville, offering one-way fares starting as low as $45. I'm Matt Reese.
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12: Here's your K-Country forecast. Thunderstorms likely and foggy early today. Otherwise, cloudy skies expected. High temperatures reach up to 77. Winds out of the southwest around 5 miles per hour. Cloudy skies expected again. Tonight, chance of thunderstorms. Lows level off around 61. That's your local forecast update. I'm meteorologist Jennifer Wojcicki from the K-Country Weather Center. Currently, it's 66 degrees.
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0: Corey Kent, Co Wetzel, it's Rocky Mountain Low. Great to have you here. Happy Sunday morning. It's Andrew J. Hope you're having a good one today. Thanks for making me part of your weekend. Got Diamond Rio coming up.
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0: Russell Dickerson, happened to me. Great to have you here. It is Andrew J. What's happening to you this weekend? Are you getting some just good time off with the family? Maybe you're just chilling at home, doing some grilling, some cooking out this weekend. Maybe you're on a road trip. Well, whatever you're doing, just do it safely and responsibly, please. Martina McBride coming your way.
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4: Here's your K-Country forecast. Thunderstorms likely and foggy early today. Otherwise, cloudy skies expected. High temperatures reach up to 77. Winds out of the southwest around 5 miles per hour. Cloudy skies expected again tonight. Chance of thunderstorms. Lows level off around 61. That's your local forecast update. I'm meteorologist Jennifer Wojcicki from the K-Country Weather Center. Currently, it's 66 degrees.
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0: It's Paul Branson. I do. Welcome along. It's Andrew J. Thanks for hanging out on our weekend. Hope you're having a great Memorial Day weekend. Stick around. Got Clint Black lined up.
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1: ABC News, I'm Brian Clark. New hints of progress towards a deal to end the war between the U.S. and Iran. Secretary of State Marco Rubio, speaking in India, said,
2: I do think there's some good news on that front, but not final news on that front. But perhaps a little bit later today, we'll have more to say. But you know, some progress has been made. I don't want to downplay that. But I also want to caveat it by saying we still have some work to do. We'll see.
1: The Secret Service says a 21-year-old man opened fire near a White House security checkpoint on Saturday and was shot by officers and killed. President Trump was in the Oval Office at the time. He was not hurt. Today's one of auto racing's biggest days of the year, the Indy 500, then NASCAR's Coca-Cola 600. This year's festivities marred by the sudden death of NASCAR star Kyle Busch. And the 41-year-old's family said Saturday in a statement he died after severe pneumonia progressed into sepsis, which resulted in rapid and overwhelming complications. This is ABC News.
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7: A 16-year-old girl is dead after a crash in Lincoln County last night. Police say a vehicle driven by the victim, Bryn Bentley, crashed with another vehicle as Bentley was leaving the Dove Cove subdivision and turning onto U.S. 127. The name of a man who was shot to death in Georgetown has been released by the Scott County Coroner. He's 50-year-old James Mullins. He was found by police last night on Hutchins Drive, suffering from a gunshot wound. There was a second man also found who apparently had been stabbed. A third person, Jonathan Mullins, who is reportedly related to both victims, is now facing charges. If you like to visit Gulf Shores and Orange Beach, Alabama, Allegiant Airlines now providing direct flights from Louisville. They're offering one-way fares starting as low as $45, and those flights will go up to a couple of times a week on Mondays and Fridays. 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
10: Here's your K-Country forecast. Thunderstorms likely and foggy early today. Otherwise, cloudy skies expected. High temperatures reach up to 77. Winds out of the southwest around 5 miles per hour. Cloudy skies expected again tonight. Chance of thunderstorms. Lows level off around 61. That's your local forecast update. I'm meteorologist Jennifer Wojcicki from the K-Country Weather Center. Currently, it's 66 degrees.
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0: 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Well, the cost of being in a wedding party. New survey found that the cost of being a bridesmaid or a groomsman is $825 a person. Of the people who were surveyed, 50% incurred debt just to participate in the wedding party alone.
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5: Here's your K-Country forecast. Thunderstorms likely and foggy early today. Otherwise, cloudy skies expected. High temperatures reach up to 77. Winds out of the southwest around 5 miles per hour. Cloudy skies expected again. Tonight, chance of thunderstorms. Lows level off around 61. That's your local forecast update. I'm meteorologist Jennifer Wojcicki from the K-Country Weather Center. Currently, it's 66 degrees.
6: Eric Church and Heart on Fire with more from the superstars of country music like Jake Owen, Patti Loveless with a classic on the way, and Scotty McCreery, 5 more minutes. That's coming up next.
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0: Jake Owen, best things since Backroads. I'm Dave. Happy Father's Day. Almost one in five concert fans are buying merchandise nowadays. The merchandise table at concerts has turned into quite the moneymaker. In 2019, 11% of fans bought merchandise at shows. And in 2021, that figure went up to 19%. This year, it's 21%.
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3: 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That's especially important when it comes to alcohol and other drugs. Kids need to know the dangers.

rooster seat, knowing that he couldn't have the toy till his nuggets were gone. A green traffic light turned straight to red. I

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1: ABC News, I'm Brian Clark. The man who was killed after he opened fire near a White House security checkpoint Saturday has a history of incidents involving the White House, says ABC Selena Wang.
2: He encountered law enforcement in June 2025 for blocking a point of entry at the White House. He was detained and involuntarily committed for a mental evaluation. 1 month later, he was arrested after he attempted to enter a White House checkpoint, telling officers he was Jesus Christ and that he wanted to get arrested.
1: One bystander was struck and wounded by gunfire. Secretary of State Marco Rubio said in India there's been good news towards a potential deal to end the war with Iran and reopen the Strait of Hormuz. Russia confirmed that it used the hypersonic Oreshnik missile on Kyiv and surrounding areas. Ukrainian officials say the latest strikes killed at least four people. And crews in Orange County, California, worked to cool a damaged tank with chemicals inside as fears of an explosion led to more than 50,000 evacuations. This is ABC News.
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6: The name of a man who was shot to death in Georgetown has been released by the Scott County coroner. He's 50-year-old James Mullins, and he was found by police last night on Hutchins Drive suffering from a gunshot wound. There was a second man also found who apparently had been stabbed, a third person, Jonathan Mullins, who is reportedly related to both victims, is now facing charges. 16-year-old girl is dead after a crash in Lincoln County last night. Police say a vehicle driven by the victim, Bryn Bentley, crashed with another vehicle as Bentley was leaving the Dove Cove subdivision and turning onto U.S. 127. If you like to visit Gulf Shores and Orange Beach, Alabama, Allegiant Airlines now providing direct flights from Louisville, offering one-way fares starting as low as $45. I'm Matt Reese.
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11: Here's your K-Country forecast. Thunderstorms likely and foggy early today. Otherwise, cloudy skies expected. High temperatures reach up to 77. Winds out of the southwest around 5 miles per hour. Cloudy skies expected again tonight. Chance of thunderstorms. Lows level off around 61. That's your local forecast update. I'm meteorologist Jennifer Wojcicki from the K-Country Weather Center. Currently 68.
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5: 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No trade or cash equivalent will be awarded for any contest prize. 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
6: Here's your K-Country forecast. Thunderstorms likely and foggy early today. Otherwise, cloudy skies expected. High temperatures reach up to 77. Winds out of the southwest around 5 miles per hour. Cloudy skies expected again tonight. Chance of thunderstorms. Lows level off around 61. That's your local forecast update. I'm meteorologist Jennifer Wojcicki from the K-Country Weather Center. Currently 68.
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1: Praise the Lord. Good Sunday morning to you. This is Brother Dylan Jackson here with you with Feeding the Flock Ministries. I want to start off today by thanking you so much for tuning in to be with me. I praise God for you. I praise God for this wonderful day He has made and another wonderful opportunity He's allowed for us to come together. Praise His great name. Praise all of His goodness. What a mighty God we serve here before us this morning. Hallelujah. I thought a whole lot about Moses and what Moses, experienced when he turned aside. Oh, the Bible says he said, I will turn aside to see this great wonder, how it is that this bush burns, oh, but it is not consumed. Oh, so he turned and he looked upon the burning bush, and he went to where the burning bush was, and he stood before it. And oh, what did the voice out of the burning bush tell him? He said, take off thy shoes, oh, for the ground which thou standest the stone is holy. It is holy ground. And the Lord began to start putting in my mind how many times, the Apostle Paul said, well, we ought to approach the throne of grace boldly. How many knows that throne that we approach is on holy ground? And sometimes there's things that come between us and God. There's things like shoes. Oh, come on. There's things like shoes that get in the way. There's things when we just don't have our heart ready. You say, preacher, are you saying I should pray without shoes? That's not what I'm talking about. I'm talking about in the spiritual. Like when Daniel, hallelujah, there was a decree sent out that you could not ask anything of anybody save King Nebuchadnezzar. Hallelujah. Oh, or excuse me, it was King Darius. Oh, hallelujah. And he sent out a decree. And he said, if anybody declare anything other, than asking me, they will be put in a lion's den. But what did Daniel do? He went to his house. He opened up the windows of his house toward Jerusalem. And he opened up the windows to make his prayer ready. What I'm speaking about this morning is it's fine to pray on the run. It's fine to pray when we're in a rush. It's fine to pray, while we're driving. We can pray anywhere and the Lord hear us. We can pray before we eat a meal. We can pray, before we go to bed. We can pray, at all these times. But I'm going to tell you this morning, there is a difference. Oh, come on. There is a difference between just praying and making your heart ready to pray. Opening up the windows of your heart. Taking your shoes off your feet. I'm telling you, there are things that must be made ready to pray, and we ought to make ourselves ready to pray before the Lord. So I want to encourage you this morning. No matter where you are and what's going on around you, put off what's behind. Put off what is to come. Put off this morning everything around you. You say, preacher, I'm surrounded by chaos. Put it off this morning and lean upon the Lord. Trust in the Lord. Lean upon Him, for He is good. Hallelujah to His name. So I want to invite each and every one of you to go with me to the Lord in prayer. And let us make our hearts ready to pray. Let us make our hearts ready to receive. Let us pray expecting. Hallelujah. Let us not just go to the Lord in prayer because that's what we should do. Let us not just go to the Lord in prayer because, it makes us just feel better while we're doing it. Let's go to the Lord praying and expecting that something is going to happen. We pray to the Lord because we know we've got things that we need help with, and there's nobody else we can go to other than Him. Come on, somebody. So come with me. Hear this morning to the Lord in prayer. And as we pray, leave it all behind. Do not be focused on what's going on around you, only the prayer. Make your heart ready. Open up the windows of your heart. Let the light shine into your heart. Let us pray. Dear Heavenly Father, God, Lord, I come to you this morning, and God, I praise you for this mighty greatness. God, I praise you for this word. God, I praise you for you are worthy. God, I praise you for you are above all, and God, you are more mighty than anything. God, there is nothing that has the power to stand before you. So therefore, we praise you, for you are glorious. Lord, I pray here this morning that, Lord, you would move in a mighty way upon all those who have tuned in, that God, whether if they're surrounded by chaos, God, if they're in a midst of trouble, if they have stress in their life, if they have strife in their life, if they have pain, if they have sickness, God, I want to lift them up because I know you are a God who restores. I know here this morning you are a God who does things when nobody else can do anything. So God, I'm praying to you this morning for them. Lord, I lift them up to you. I may not know their name. I may not know the situation, but God, you know all, for you are above everything. Lord, I pray here this morning by the time I say amen that I be completely removed out of the way. Let the unaltered gospel proceed forth from my lips, Lord, for that is the words of power. That, oh, the unaltered gospel is the words of power. Lord, your words are the words of life. God, my words are not worth hearing. My words are not worth going across the road for. But your words can bring life, God, in the name of Jesus Christ. In his name, God, all things can be done. Lord, everybody who is backslidden can be brought back. All those who are lost can be saved. All those who are sick can be touched. God, we know there is no pain, there is no sickness, there is no ailment that cannot be bound and cast into the sea. For in the name of Jesus, mountains can be moved, seas can be parted, seas can be spoke, peace be still to. Oh, glory to his name. And he alone holds the words of life. He and he alone speaks the words, oh, of eternal life. So God, I pray this morning that go forth, remove my lips completely from the situation, remove my thoughts, remove every bit of me, so that the glory may go to where it belongs, and that is to the Lord, to Jesus. Lord, let it go this morning to where it needs to go, for you are the one we glorify. Lord, I pray here this morning that, Lord, your will be accomplished, that, Lord, all things be according to your will. And Lord, we pray all these things in the mighty, matchless name of Jesus Christ, knowing that they can be done. We pray all things in Jesus' mighty name. Amen and amen and amen. Glory, glory, hallelujah. What a mighty God we do serve. He is great and greatly to be praised, is what the Bible says. And I'm telling you, he is great here this morning. Hallelujah to his name. I'm thankful. I don't know where I would be if I didn't know the name of Jesus, but thank God I don't have to worry about it. Thank God he sent his son, for a sinner like me, because he knew there was no other way, oh, that I could walk this life. He knew there was no other way I could get to heaven. Well, there is one way, and that is the blood. Somebody praise him. Somebody glorify him. And I want to ask, as you're praising the Lord, turn over with me to the book of John. John chapter 8 is where I'll be getting my reading from here this morning. And this is a mighty chapter. I've got to be honest this morning. Hallelujah. Many times I'm preparing messages, and I'm working on messages. I'm studying the scriptures. I'm studying, and I've got notes, and I've got things written down. Hallelujah. And I usually, here for like this morning's message, I'll pray to the Lord, what should I speak? What should I preach out of these messages? And the Lord will point out one to me. Hallelujah. He'll bring one to my remembrance, and it's something that, hallelujah, that I've already sort of been familiar with, been studying over. But I was praying what the Lord would want me to say for this morning. And the Lord gave me this question. He gave me this scripture. He gave me this word. Hallelujah. And so I said, I must be obedient to him. I must go and preach this here word out of John chapter 8. And we'll be picking up our reading down in verse number 53. And we're sort of picking up here in the middle, the middle to the end, I guess we could say, of this conversation, of this story, because the Jews, they have said unto Jesus, we know that thou hast a devil. We know, that you have a devil. Hallelujah. I'm telling you, I told somebody one time, glory, hallelujah. They'll say, you ain't nothing but the devil. You don't preach nothing but the spirit of the devil, of demons, and all these things. I said one time, I'm in good company. shall praise his holy name. For why would I think I'm greater than my Lord? They said, he's got a devil. I'm honored that somebody would say that I preach the devil. Hallelujah, because here this morning I preach nothing but the truth, and that's what irritates the demons. Come on, somebody, and that's the first thing that somebody wants to jump to. Oh, when they don't like what you're saying, when they don't like what you're preaching, let us just jump, call him the devil. Hallelujah. Well, that's okay, for that's what they call Jesus. Come on, somebody. They said, we know he's got a devil. Oh, but then they say in verse 53, and that's what we're going to be focusing on here in these next few verses. It says, art thou greater than our father Abraham, which is dead, and the prophets are dead? Whom makest thou thyself? And Jesus answered, if I honor myself, my honor is nothing. Oh, my goodness. Glory, glory, what a word that is. He said, if I honor myself, my honor is nothing. He says, oh, and let's read on verse 54. It says, it is my Father that honoreth me, of whom ye say that he, oh, glory, is your God. Yet ye have not known him, but I know him. And if I should say I know him not, I shall be a liar, like unto you. But I know him and keep his saying. Your father Abraham rejoiced to see my day, and he saw it and was glad. Verse 57 says, then said the Jews unto him, thou art not yet 50 years old, and hast thou seen Abraham? Jesus said unto them, verily, verily, I say unto you, before Abraham was, I am. Then took they up stones to cast at him, but Jesus hid himself and went out of the temple, going through the midst of them, and so passed by. It was not the time. Come on, somebody. It was not the time. So Jesus walked right past them. That's the power of Almighty God. But I want to focus, oh, just here for a little while on that verse number 58. Before Abraham was, I am, is what Jesus Christ said. And here the title I have for this morning's message I plan on preaching, with the Lord's help only, is how old is Jesus? How old is Jesus? Glory, hallelujah. Oh, you say, preacher, that's kind of an odd title for this message. That's kind of odd. What are you getting at? What are you talking about? How old is Jesus? Well, I've heard this question asked many times. How old is Jesus? Hallelujah. Did he begin when he was born of a virgin? Did he begin? All right. Then, where did Jesus begin? Who is Jesus? Is Jesus God? Oh, all these things have been asked. Hallelujah. And I want to look at them here this morning, because Jesus is saying, before Abraham was, I am. Now, what does that mean here this morning? See, Jesus Christ is referring to himself as I am. Oh, what have we already talked about? Come on, somebody. We done talked about, oh, Moses, when he was there with the burning bush. What did the burning bush say after he told him to remove thy shoes off thy feet? He said, you go and you free my people. And what did Moses say? He said, whom will I say has sent me? Whom will I say has sent me? What is your name? He was asking God, what is your name? And God spoke forth and said, I am the that I am. Hallelujah. He said, you tell my people. He said, when they ask you, tell them the great I am has sent thee. Hallelujah. Jesus Christ. The reason why they wanted to throw stones at him is because he is declaring himself as the I am. He said, before Abraham was, I am. So how can this be? How can this be? That he, as it says here, they said, thou art not 50 years old. We know that Jesus Christ, he was 30 when he began his earthly ministry, and then he was crucified at 33 and a half years old. He was well before 50. Oh, hallelujah. He was before 40. He was not yet 40 years old. Hallelujah. And we know that Abraham lived much further back. We can go all the way back to the book of Genesis. Oh, for Abraham, much further back, hallelujah, than Jesus Christ, 33 years. So how was it that Jesus Christ could say before he was, I am? Because we have to understand that time with the Lord does not work the same. The Bible says that with the Lord, a day is 1,000 years, and 1,000 years is as a day. Hallelujah. That's what God works with, so we cannot quite comprehend the timing of God. See, Jesus knew no beginning, and he will know no end. He told John in the book of Revelation, Jesus said, I am the Alpha and the Omega, the beginning and the end. See, in the Greek, the Alpha is the first letter, and the Omega is the last letter. The way we would put it here in our English language is what we would say is Jesus is from A to Z. Oh, come on. He's the beginning. He is the end. He is what all things consist by. See, we can trace Jesus Christ all the way back to creation. What does the Bible say in John chapter 1? It says, oh, that in the beginning was the Word. Now, what is the Word? What is the Word? Hang on. What is the Word? See, all throughout the Old Testament, all the prophecies that were all spoken spoke of one thing, a Messiah to come. He who would rule. He who would die. He who would be all things. He who was mighty. He who was a Messiah, a Savior. Come on, somebody. And that Word. Oh, the Bible says the Word became flesh and dwelt among us. Hallelujah. So that Word, that prophecy, it didn't go away and was void. It went and became flesh. It became the person it was supposed to become. So what does that mean? You say, preacher, what does that mean? The Word. The Word. So John refers to Jesus Christ as the Word. So when the Bible says, in the beginning was the Word, and the Word was with God, the same was in the beginning with God, and all the things were made by Him, and was not anything made that was made. Hallelujah. I want you to know it's referring to Jesus Christ, as the Bible clearly says. He was at creation in the beginning with God. He was God. He created all things. Things, and we would not have anything without Jesus. What did Jesus say? He said, I am the vine, ye are the branches. Without me, ye can do nothing. Without Jesus, we have nothing. Somebody take it with you. Praise God. But oh, hallelujah to His name. He is by all things, so we can trace Him back all the way to creation. Hallelujah. So you say, oh, do we have two gods? We've got God the Father and God the Son. Well, no. No, that's not the way it works. We don't have two gods. We don't have three gods. Now, the Holy Spirit's another message. Hallelujah. But also, He was there at creation. You can go to Genesis chapter 1, and what does the Bible say? The Spirit moved upon the face of the waters. Hallelujah. As Jesus was creating all these things, hallelujah, and as God was working all these things out, the Spirit moved upon the face of the waters. Hallelujah. You praise His holy name. So you say, preacher, do we have three gods? No, we have one God in three parts. You say, now wait, hold on. What does that mean? Because the way I've got it figured is Jesus is one, God's one, and Spirit's one, that's three. But I want you to know you're not adding it up right. You're not using the right math here this morning. Because what happens when you take one and you times it times one, and then you times it times one, it equals one. Oh, come on. Hallelujah. See, we look at it here this morning trying to add them up, but it's one times one times one equals one. We've got three parts. One mighty God. Hallelujah. And that's why Jesus said, I and my Father am one. He and His Father is one here this morning. So there are those that say, oh, well, I don't know what kind of God I'm serving, this and that. Don't be focused on that here this morning. That's why, oh, hallelujah, we have to believe by faith, and we must have the Spirit of God upon us. Because what happened when Jesus asked His disciples? He said, whom do you say that I am? And they said, oh, well, some say you're Elijah, some say you're a prophet, some say you're a good man, some say you're this, some say you're that. But he said, no, whom do you say that I am? And Peter rose up in the midst and he said, I believe you are the Christ, the Son of Almighty God. And what did Jesus say? He said, flesh and blood has not revealed this to you, but my Father which is in heaven. If you try to comprehend these things with your mind, your brain will bust. Hallelujah. Come on. If you try to comprehend these things out of your own mind, you cannot understand them. Knowledge will not help you. Math will not help you. Science will not help you. But what will help you is God, because He is so big that He has to help us understand Him. You think about that. You try to comprehend that this morning, that He is so big that we cannot understand Him without His help. That's my God this morning. That's my God. But let's get back to how old is Jesus? Well, that's sort of a trick question this morning, because how can you put a number on somebody who's had no beginning? I want to read you something, hallelujah, out of the book of Psalms chapter 90. Hallelujah, in the Bible here says this is a prayer of Moses. And I want to read you this, especially out of Psalm chapter 90, verse 2, but I'm just going to read verses 1 and 2 right here. It says, Lord, Thou hast been our dwelling place in all generations. Before the mountains were brought forth, or ever Thou hast formed the earth and the world, even from everlasting to everlasting, Thou art God. So what that verse means this morning, we read that, what a mighty, glory, glory. Let us praise Him, for Thou art God. Let us not rush past that without praising. Praise Him this morning, hallelujah, upon the rooftops, because what that's referring to, hallelujah, is how do you put a number on everlasting? This prayer is saying, before there was mountains, oh glory, before there was a world, before there was an earth, before any of these things consisted, before any of these things were created, before any of these things were ever to be, there was a God. Hallelujah. See, He's from beginning to end. He knew no beginning. He shall know no end. Alpha and Omega. A to Z. He will know no beginning. He'll know no end. That's my God. That's why there's no power that can move Him. What power can move God this morning? What man can move God? What can do anything with some being that has always been and is so mighty and is so great? But people look at it and they don't understand it, because they look at it just like they looked at Jesus and say, you're not even 50. You're not even 50. How can these things be? Well, but remember this morning, God does not see like man sees. So we cannot look on the things of God like men. Hallelujah. We have to understand all these things. People do creation the same way. People do the world being created the same way. They look at it and they'll tell you, oh, you could flip it over on a channel about nature, about documentary, and what will they tell you? The earth is 65 million years old. Oh, I've heard it. It's 60 some million, all this and that. But we know from creation, we know through the Bible, we can trace it back through history, that the world is roughly about 6,000 years old. They say, how can that be? Well, look at it like this. And I heard someone say this. This didn't come from me, but I'm just relaying the message from someone else. That somebody said this, and I feel led to share it this morning. They said, you just look at Adam. When God created Adam, He created a man. And then the next day, how old was Adam? He was one day old. Did he look like a baby? Come on! Hallelujah! Did he look like a child? No, because he was already a man. If somebody would have tried to guess his age, they'd have guessed him at years old. Many years old, because he was a man. Hallelujah! Because God created something that was already established. God didn't create a baby that needed to grow. It's like this earth. It don't need to evolve. It don't need to do this and that. The Lord didn't create a baby earth that evolved into this one. He created this one, and it was complete in 6 literal days. And my God rested upon the 7th. So they look at the earth and say it's 65 million years old, when actually it's 6,000. They look at Jesus and say, you're not even 50, but you knew Abraham. How can these things be? They be this morning because that's the God we serve and how mighty He is, and we cannot comprehend the time of Jesus. We cannot comprehend, but what we do have to realize and lean upon is Jesus is not going away. He said, I'll never leave you, I'll never forsake you, so we can trust in Him forever and we can lean on Him because He's always been there. Oh, come on, somebody praise Him this morning, for He is worthy. We can lean on Him because He's always been there. And we can lean on Him forevermore because we know He always is going to be there. You see, the Trinity this morning, and I know that's a sort of, people call that a made up word. Hallelujah, because it's not in the Bible, but what it stands for, what it represents, the Trinity, the Godhead, the three parts. Hallelujah, I want to give you a visual assignment this morning. I want you to take a piece of paper and draw a triangle on it. And I want you to go in one corner, one point of it, and write Father. Write on another point, Son. And write on the right-hand point there, write Spirit. Write them all three. Write all three parts. And then right in the middle of that triangle, write God. And you'll see they're all three connected. They're all three the same closeness to the word God. And they all three are just as mighty. One just as mighty as the other. They hold up the triangle. All three of them. All three together. Hallelujah. That is the God in which we serve. It's not three gods. It's one God in three parts. And I'm thankful. I'm thankful here this morning that Jesus is in control of all things. Just like He walked right past them. He walked right past all those because it was not His time. And what did Jesus say? If I honor myself, it is nothing. What a word. What a word. Hallelujah. He said, I know the Father. He also told him, any of you who have seen Him, He said, if you've seen me, you've seen the Father. Hallelujah. We must understand this morning that Jesus is from everlasting to everlasting. How old is everlasting? How old is forever? How old is an eternity? So those that look at Jesus and say, well, He was born of a virgin, that's where He started. Here this morning, we can link Him all the way back to the very beginning. We can link Him back all the way as far as we can go before time ever was, before there was time, before there was earth, before there was mountains, from everlasting to everlasting. Thou art God. I want to encourage you this morning. Let us praise Him, for He is God. Let us praise Him, for He is mighty. Let us praise Him that He is forever. Let us praise Him, for He is that mighty. Somebody worship Him. Somebody give Him glory. He is mighty here this morning. And I want to encourage you as we're praising the Lord. Let us go to Him in a time of prayer. And as we pray this morning, hallelujah, let's give Him the glory. Oh, that He is deserving of. Let's praise Him, for He is mighty. Let us worship Him, for He is great and He is forever. Oh, like I said, we try to think, how old is Jesus? How old is He? Hallelujah. But I'm reminded of a time in the Bible when Abraham had his tent. And it says he held three guests. Oh, glory. Hallelujah. That's the three parts, God the Father, God the Son, God the Holy Spirit. So to answer these questions, is He God? Yes. How old is He? He's forever. He's the Ancient of Days. He is. Oh, all things, and He is our God. Bless His holy name. Let us pray, all of us together this morning. Dear Heavenly Father, God, Lord, I come to You and I thank You for this word. I thank You for this message. God, help us to believe by faith who You are. God, help us to hold fast, Lord, what You are. And God, I'm so thankful that You did send Your Son, Your eternal Son, to die for us on the cross of Calvary, the One who knew no beginning. His reign shall know no end. And God, we praise You for Him. We glorify Your name, God, for You have sent Him forth. God, we praise You for the Spirit that is just as equal a part. God, it is mighty and it lives inside of us and brings all things to our remembrance. God, we praise You for that. And God, we pray that through the Spirit, You would help us to understand these things. Let us not look on things like men. Let us not look on these things like flesh, but let us look upon these things as You do. Dear God, Lord, we thank You. We praise You. We worship You. We glorify your holy name. And we pray all these things in the mighty, matchless name of Jesus Christ. Amen and amen and amen. Well, hallelujah. What a mighty God we do serve. I don't know about anybody else, but I'm going to go out of here shouting. I'm going to go out of here praising, for He is good. He is worthy. Somebody give Him glory. Hallelujah this morning, because He is God. I'm telling you, worship Him this morning. Hallelujah. Well, I want to thank you for tuning in to be with me. I want you to know, if you need to reach me for whatever reason, you can do so 270-774-1578. Remember, this Friday, I'll be live on Facebook, 7 o'clock Central Time. You can tune in there, type in Dylan Jackson. But if not, if you don't have Facebook, Lord's will, I'll be back with you right here next Sunday morning. And my prayer is, until we're together again, is that God richly, richly bless you. I hope you have a wonderful Sunday today. Go out of here praising. Go out of here worshiping. Go out and tell somebody how forever Jesus is. Praise His holy name. Go out and tell somebody Jesus is God. Hallelujah. I thank you for tuning in. I just want to say I love you, and God bless you. Have a wonderful Sunday.

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This is the Jesus Name Church coming to you pre-recorded at the Full Gospel Tabernacle. We hope we can shine a little light on your pathway with songs and the Word of God. 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And we would love to see you come out and be with us in these services. If you've never tried the Holy Ghost, if you've never tried Jesus, you need to come out. The Bible says taste and see that the Lord is good, and you need to try it if you've not tried it. We're going to come around and sing Thank God for the Blood this morning. We're so thankful that the blood covers a multitude of sins.

we're thankful for that blood this morning. We have another song we want to sing that says God's hand reached further down. And we're so thankful that it did.

0: so thankful that he reached down for me one day back in 1977, and it's been a wonderful life ever since. We're so thankful to have Brother Gordon and Sister Donna Gillespie from Hillsboro, Alabama. That have been a blessing. They've just jumped in here and helped us do a lot of things around the church that needed doing, and bringing the Word of God and helping us with the CDs for the broadcast. I know it's a blessing to you all out there, and I want them to come this morning.
1: Thank you, sister. Praise the name of the Lord. Give honor and praise unto the King of Kings, the Lord of Lords.
2: Yeah,
1: the only wise God. I guess there's more of them. They don't have no sense. Praise God. The only wise God, the Bible said, to whom be power and dominion both now and ever. Amen. That's what the Bible said. Praise the Lord. Give honor to the Bishop Boyles and Elder Sharp, and Elder Goins isn't here, but he would be if he could be. Praise the Lord. Give honor to all these good men of God. Praise the Lord. I have my wife sing, and I appreciated that song. Praise the Lord. Lord bless my precious wife. In Jesus' name, amen.

7, verse 1. And the Bible said, wherefore come out from among them, and be ye separate, saith the Lord, and touch not the unclean thing, and I will receive you, and will be a father unto you, and you shall be my sons and daughters, saith the Lord Almighty. Chapter 7, verse 1, having therefore these promises, dearly beloved, let us cleanse ourselves from all filthiness of the flesh and spirit, perfecting holiness in the fear of God. Praise the Lord. And then on down into chapter 7, Paul says, verse 8, I made you sorry with a letter. He said, I do not repent, though I did repent or feel bad about it, for I perceive that the same epistle has made you sorry, though it were but for a season. Verse 9, now I rejoice, not that you were made sorry, but that you sorrowed to repentance. For ye were made sorry after a godly manner, that you might receive damage by us in nothing. For godly sorrow worketh repentance to salvation, not to be repented of, but the sorrow of the world worketh death. Praise the name of the Lord. Then it says, verse 11, behold this same thing, that you sorrowed after a godly sort, what carefulness it wrought in you. Yea, what clearing of yourselves. Yea, what indignation against that thing that made you fall. Yea, what fear that you might do it again. Yea, what vehement desire that I'm not doing it again. Yea, what zeal, no, it ain't going to happen. Yea, what revenge against that thing. In all things you have approved yourselves to be clear in this matter. Praise the Lord. Wherefore, though I wrote unto you, I did it not for his cause that had done the wrong, nor for the cause that suffered wrong, but that our care for you in the sight of God might appear unto you. Praise God. Hallelujah. The Word of God cuts you. The Word of God gets to you. The Word of God makes you feel bad. Praise God. And then you repent. And then you get clear of that thing. Then you start working righteousness. Then you start doing the will of God. Then you start walking right, talking right, doing right, being right, coming out from the world. Be ye separate, saith the Lord. Touch not the unclean thing, and I will receive you unto myself. All right. Hallelujah to God. Praise the Lord. Praise God. Going back to chapter... In 1 Corinthians chapter 6, beginning with verse 9, know ye not that the unrighteous shall not inherit the kingdom of God? And then he said, be not deceived, neither fornicators, nor idolaters, nor adulterers, nor effeminate, nor abusers of themselves with mankind, nor thieves, nor covetous, nor drunkards, nor revilers, nor extortioners shall inherit the kingdom of God. But what I'm wanting to get to is verse 11. And such were some of you. Praise the Lord. Such were some of you. Praise God. But ye are washed. But ye are sanctified. But ye are justified in the name of the Lord Jesus and by the Spirit of our God. You're sanctified by baptism in the name of Jesus Christ and by the Spirit, receiving the baptism of the Holy Ghost. Praise God. Hallelujah. Such were some of you, but now ye are washed. Hallelujah. Now you're washed from those things. Praise God. We had tattoos put

0: on when we were out in the world. We committed adultery when we were out in the world. We did fornication. We even were idolatrous worshipers, if nothing else, because we worshiped our flesh more than we worshiped God. Hallelujah. We did all those things. There's people sitting in churches today that's got tattoos all over their body. You know what? That was back then. But now are you washed? Now are you cleansed? Now are you sanctified? Now are you in the body of Jesus Christ? Now are you in the kingdom? Because we all were doing those things. We were all guilty. Hallelujah. We were all guilty of sin and all these things that he said. He said, because he said, such were some of you. Were some of you. Hallelujah to God. Praise the name of the Lord. It's such were some of you. Not I received the Lord Jesus Christ as my personal Savior, and I said the sinner's prayer, and no, he said, such were some of you, but now you're washed. Now you're cleansed. Now you're sanctified by the name of Jesus Christ and by the Spirit of our God. Hallelujah to God. Thank you, Jesus. Hallelujah. I wanted to get up here and say, you know, judgment called. Judgment said, kill him. Judgment said they're not worthy to live. Judgment said they're murderers. Judgment said they're effeminate. Judgment said they've done this. They are adulterers. They're fornicators. Judgment said they should die. But God Almighty said, I'm going to go down there and I'm going to present myself as a living sacrifice, holy and acceptable. And then I'm going to give my body as a sacrifice for man, the creature's sin. Praise the name of the Lord. Such were some of you, but the grace of God hath appeared unto us, hath appeared unto all men, teaching us that grace is a teacher. It teaches us to deny ungodliness and worldly lust and live soberly and righteously and godly in this present world. Hallelujah. And then we'd be looking for that blessed hope y'all's talking about out here in the graveyard. Praise. I heard a man preach one time good news from a graveyard. Hallelujah to God. Then we have that blessed hope, looking for that glorious appearing of our great God and even our Savior, Jesus Christ. Almighty God, such were some of you. So let me bring it to you, friend, tonight, today. Whatever. Hallelujah. Praise God. You don't have to live like that no more. Right. The song that Sister Teresa sung earlier, from the depths of the pit, I cried unto him. And it seemed that he didn't hear me. But the problem was that I couldn't reach up high enough. I couldn't get tall enough. I couldn't come up far enough. Hallelujah. He reached farther down than I could reach up. Hallelujah. And he forgave me of all them sins. He washed me in the blood of Jesus Christ when I was baptized in Jesus' name for the remission of those sins. Praise God. Lord gave me a message a long time back. Praise God. It's like being in jail and somebody comes by and says, you're forgiven of all them sins, but you're still in jail. You still got all them sins on you. You're still in jail. You're still serving time. That ain't what Jesus did. That ain't what God did. God pardoned. But when the governor says, go down there and tell them, they're pardoned. Come out of that jailhouse and go on home. You're pardoned. Praise God. Nothing is held against you anymore. That's what happens when you take on the name of Jesus Christ in baptism. You're pardoned. nothing you did before that is ever held against you again. He said, I'll remember it no more. Hallelujah to God. And then when he fills you with his Holy Ghost, his Holy Spirit, that's the spirit of holiness. Praise God. Where it says after that you live holy. And you live righteous because of the Spirit of our God. When the Holy Ghost comes in, holiness comes in. When the Holy Ghost comes in, you don't want to do them things anymore. You don't want to go where you used to go. You don't want to do what you used to do. You don't want to be who you used to be. Praise God. You're a brand new creature. You're a brand new creation in Christ Jesus. All your sins are washed away. And then you're supposed to live without them. The Bible didn't say he saved us in our sins. It says he saved us from our sins. Hallelujah to God. Praise the Lord. My wife got another song here. Praise the Lord. I'd like for her to sing. But you know what? One day I saw a crimson stream of blood. And it flowed from Calvary. And its waves, which reached the throne of God, were sweeping over me. It wasn't some little bitty nothing. It was a magnificent, wonderful change and happening in my life. I was no longer a participant of the world. I was no longer bound by sin. Say, but I got all these marks in my body, and I got this, and I got that, and you know what? God forgives you for everything you did before you come to Him. But when you come to Him, you got to live holy. You got to live right. You got to do right. You got to be right. You got to listen to the Spirit of God, which is the Spirit of holiness. Hallelujah to God. Well, I feel my Holy Ghost. Somebody praise Him. Go ahead, that's it. Somebody praise Him right now. I feel the Holy Ghost on the inside. I feel that Spirit of God that checks me when I think about doing something wrong. That Holy Ghost. Go ahead, sis. That Holy Ghost. And I got a long way to go to be like Him, but the Holy Ghost on the inside of me.
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5: Good morning. Today I want to continue a series of lessons on the responding to the plan of salvation. God had a plan of salvation. Of course, Jesus was paid the price for our sins, and we have to do certain things that God has designated for us to do in order to be saved. And it's not like what a lot of people think, what most people think, what they've heard. It's largely due to people not bothering to research their Bible to find out what exactly is required of me. They want to listen to somebody who they respect or admire or has a good golden voice or something like that, and they listen to that person who tells them the wrong thing to do. We know that faith comes by hearing and hearing by the Word of God. You have to know who Jesus is. You have to know what He did. You have to know about Jesus. Someone has to tell us or teach us, or we read our Bible about Jesus. One of the things Jesus did throughout His whole entire career on earth was to try to convey to people the fact that He was the divine Son of God. He was the Son of David. Jesus asked the people, who is the Messiah, David's son? Who's the Messiah? Well, it's David's son. Well, then how does David call him in the Spirit, call him Lord? The Lord said to my Lord, sit at my right hand until I put all your enemies under your feet. If David calls him Lord, how is he his son? They're just like, I don't know. See, these are the big wigs. These are the people that are supposed to know stuff. And just like them, today people are doing the same thing. You have to believe that Jesus is the divine Son of God. You have to believe that in your heart. That belief motivates you to do other things. It doesn't stop there. Because there are other things that are required, that are commanded by Jesus Christ and His apostles and the Holy Spirit who inspired them to do. You must make the good confession. Well, maybe I'm getting ahead of myself. Repentance. Now, this, as I said, they kind of blend a little bit. You can do one, the other. Faith moves through the whole process. Faith moves through the whole process. The basis of it is your faith. But it motivates you to repent of your sins. We talked about that. It motivates you to confess the name of Jesus Christ as the Son of God. This must be a public declaration of faith. What if nobody's around? What if nobody's there? What if the world is empty except for me? Then I guess you just vocalize it, "Dear Lord, I believe Jesus Christ is the Son of God," okay? You let Him know in some fashion, okay? But let's not talk about that. And you, if you look at examples in the Bible, the good confession was made before men. Jesus said, Matthew 10:32, "Whoever confesses me before men." That doesn't stop. Romans 10:9-10 said, "Confession is made unto salvation." Of course it is. You add that to the list. And then you must be baptized. You must be immersed in water. This is the fifth step. It is an important step. I know people out there get tired of me talking about it. Well, let me tell you, I'll make a deal with you. If you'll talk about it more, how it's supposed to be than what you think it is, then I'll stop having to correct things all the time. I can talk about it maybe a little less, but it's not being practiced correctly. It's used wrongly in more than one way. I'm not going to spend any time really, well, I will some, going through all of why it's wrong the way it's taught. By denominational bodies. It's taught to get you into their denomination. There were no denominations in the first century. So if you were baptized then, into which denomination would you have been baptized? Let's talk about it. The definition. Insights into the meaning. We need to understand this, the nature and necessity, as it relates to salvation and our new life in Christ Jesus. What does the word mean? Baptizo. To make whelmed, fully wet. In other words, you're overwhelmed by something. This is Strong's Bible, the study book that he did. I can't remember, it just, you know, it escapes me, but it's concordance. That's the word I was looking for. It means, obviously, to be immersed and overwhelmed in something. And it means water. If you look at Acts 8:38-39, where Philip was baptizing, immersing the Ethiopian eunuch, he went into the water and he came out of the water. So it involves going into the water and out of the water. In John's baptism, the same word is used, John 3:23, it required much water. Meaning it had to be immersion. You don't need much water if you can take a flask or a jug and flink some in somebody's face. You don't really need a lot of it. You see, it required much water. Now, there's some common misunderstandings that we must look to. First of all, sprinkling of infants and adults. That's a completely different Greek word. Completely different. Rentizo. It's a different, completely different. I may be mispronouncing. If I am, so what? I know what it means. It means sprinkling. You're sprinkling blood. You're sprinkling something on people. Pouring. Kao. Pouring. Those words are not used. They are not used. Why in the world would anybody want to substitute that? Well, there's obvious reasons why they do. To them, it's just a formality. People are dying. What can you do? This king was dying. So what are we going to... Oh, we can't get him to the baptistry. Let's just pour some water on him and call it baptism. And hey, if it's good enough for him, it's good enough for everybody. And so they incorporated that into it. It was easier. It facilitated the idea of it. It was expedient. They had lost all the meaning and the whole point of the whole thing. It symbolizes the burial of the body into death. That's the whole point of it. John's baptism. Matthew 3:11. It was a baptism for the remission of sins. It was repentance. It was unto a people who were waiting for their Messiah. They were already, now listen to me, they were already in a covenant relationship with God through the Abrahamic line by birth. They were in that covenant relationship. What was their problem? They're out here doing all kinds of stuff. They're going wild. They're way off track. They're not fit to receive the Messiah. It'd be like, here's what it'd be like. It's like what happened in California, but kind of different. You know, when the governor there of California knew that the Chinese leader was coming, you know what he did? Cleaned up the whole city. Cleaned it all up. All the nasty, the places and stuff that was left out and the needles and all that stuff. We got to clean it up. We got to look good. Well, what if he'd have just left it? That guy would have thought, yeah, see, communism works because y'all are a bunch of slobs. Well, John was sent to clean up the act before the king got here. And those people who were already born into that covenant relationship with God were baptized for the remission. They came confessing their sins, and he baptized them for the remission of their sins. They were baptized. And it said all of Judea pretty much did this. A lot of the people, the scribes and the Pharisees and the priests didn't largely, but the common people largely did. He was baptizing all over the place. Acts 19, 1 through 5, Paul met some disciples who only knew the baptism of John. He rebaptized them. They believed in Jesus, but they were baptized incorrectly. They weren't baptized into Christ Jesus, into his name. They didn't have the not only the empowering, which they got after he laid his hands on them later, they didn't have the indwelling gift that was promised in Acts 2:38. They needed that. They needed that association. They needed that seal. They needed that stamp of approval by God. And so he rebaptized them. It's not what we do today. This is what denominations have adopted. You're baptized. You come out, I guess. You tell everybody what you've done. Okay, you're terrible. You're, you know, okay. And then they check you out. Check your background, maybe. Look you over, you know. And then, oh, if you're so deigned to be approved, then they will baptize you into their denominational body. Now, what's wrong with this? Because they don't view it as being baptized into Jesus Christ. They don't view it as being brought into and being clothed with Christ. It's just a formality. It's just something we do to get you in here so we can put your name on the roll. Has nothing. And you've heard this. I was saved and baptized. You've got it backwards. You got it backwards. In the Bible, it doesn't read like that. I'll get more into that. It doesn't read like that. Holy Spirit baptism. That's what a lot of people say. Oh, well, it's Holy Spirit baptism. Well, in John chapter 15 and verse 26, we find out, Jesus says, "But the Helper, the Holy Spirit, whom the Father will send in my name, he will teach you all things and bring to your remembrance all things that I said to you." Jesus was the administrator of Holy Spirit baptism. And it happened at most twice. On the day of Pentecost, with the apostles, they'd already been empowered, but they were given more power, obviously, by the Holy Spirit, spoken language they had never studied, among other things. They healed people later and did all kinds of things with that powering. But they preached the gospel then to the Jewish people who were gathered there. And if you go to Acts chapter 10, there was another overwhelming of the Spirit to Cornelius and his family. It wasn't to save, it wasn't to make them a Christian. It was to prove to Peter and the other Jews there that God had accepted the Gentiles. Because right off the bat, Peter says, "Hey, we got to baptize these people. They've received the Holy Spirit. We've got to baptize them." They weren't being baptized into a denomination. They were being baptized like everybody else for the remission of their sins. Acts 2 and verse 38. They had to be incorporated into the body of Christ. Who can forbid water? Well, I'll tell you, Peter, a lot of people are forbidding water. They tell you it don't matter. Stop listening to these people. Please stop listening to these people. I've said it before and I'll say it again. Please stop listening to these people. They are telling you the wrong thing. They are not using the Bible. They're using something else. This praying Jesus into your heart thing was invented about 100 years ago. It's not biblical. It is not biblical. There's no foundation for it being biblical. And I promise you, one day I will preach on the thief on the cross. The whole lesson I will preach on the thief on the cross, because that could be a whole lesson in unto itself. Acts 2 verses 1 through 3, chapter 10, showed even the believers submitted to water baptism. It is the result of a promise to us, not a command for us to obey, as water baptism is. John 14, 16, 17, 26, and 15, 26. Now listen, Paul wrote to the Ephesians at least by AD 65. I've got on your outline there 60, 61. They're not sure. A lot of scholars say it was about AD 65. In that writing, Ephesians 4 and verse 5, Paul maintains there is one baptism. Now you're going to have to pick out which one it is. If you say it's Holy Spirit baptism, then it's not water baptism. And if it's not water baptism, you better stop doing it, because it's not authorized. It's not the one baptism, okay? But I can tell you it's not Holy Spirit baptism, because Jesus was the administrator. And Jesus commanded his disciples to go into all the nations and make believers, make disciples, baptizing them. Jesus commanded us to put people under water briefly and raise them out. And that's the process we were given. So you've got to choose one of the two. You can't have them both, because if one doesn't equal two. So it's either Holy Spirit baptism or it's water baptism. Which is it? Which is the one we're commanded to do? Because after that, no more. Mark 16, 15, and 16. Go into all the world, preach the gospel to every creature. This is the commission. He that believes and is baptized will be saved. He who doesn't believe will be condemned. Well, if you don't believe, you're not going to be baptized. Or, let me put it this way, if you don't believe, I'm not baptizing you. And nobody else should either. It is incumbent to baptize believing people, and people who have confessed and people who have repented of their sins. As I said, Matthew 28, 19 and following, make disciples. This is the one we're supposed to do. Let's look quickly at the design and purpose. Turn, if you will, to Romans chapter 6. We're going to camp out here for just a minute. Romans 6. For some reason, he was kind of like forming an argument. There were some people thinking, well, if God's grace is all forgiving and all powerful, then logically you'd say, well, if we sin more, then God's grace is going to be shown to be greater, because he can forgive our sins. And Paul's thinking, well, that's irrational. It has problems. Romans chapter 6. What shall we say then? Shall we continue in sin that grace may abound? Oh, you think it's great if we just keep sinning so God can shower more grace upon us? Certainly not. I don't know what your version says, but Paul's like, no! And the first thing he says in argument against it is, how shall we who died to sin live any longer in it? Now, what is he going to refer to here as how we died to sin? And I'll tell you what it is. It's real simple. It's not necessarily, he's not going to bring up our faith or our confession or our repentance. What he says is, or do you not know that as many of us as were baptized, immersed into Christ Jesus, were immersed into his death? Don't you realize, saint, misguided saint, that when you were immersed into Jesus Christ, when under that watery grave, you were immersed into Christ Jesus. You were immersed into his death. So that person, that old guy died. Old gal died. The old rotten, nasty sinner. And I'm not going to say the fleshly person. It's just the carnal mind has to be superseded by the spiritual mind. Therefore, we were buried with him. Who? Christ. Through baptism into death. We died just as Christ died to sin. That just as Christ was raised from the dead by the glory of the Father, even so we also should walk in newness of life. That happens after water baptism, not before. You do not walk in newness of life having been unbaptized. I don't care what you believe, what you say, what you sing, how well you play the piano, how well you play the guitar. I don't care if you dance around and claim you have the Holy Spirit or whatever it is. If you have not been baptized into Christ Jesus, you're an unsaved person and you need to be baptized into Christ Jesus correctly. For if we have been united together in the likeness of his death, certainly we also shall be in the likeness of his resurrection. If you weren't baptized into Christ Jesus, you didn't go into that resurrection, then what's going to happen when you come up? on the judgment day. You won't be his. Knowing this, that our old man was crucified with him, that the body of sin might be done away with, that we should no longer be slaves of sin. He said, that's the point. You've changed your way. You've changed your life. It's no longer what it once was. You have to get that into your thinking. I'm not who I was. Yeah, it's me, but it's not me. I'm a new person. I've got a new way of life. I've got a new path. And it didn't happen until I came up out of that watery grave by faith, confession, repentance, and baptism. For he who has died has been freed from sin. Now, if we died with Christ, we believe we shall also live with him. And that goes on, and we'll talk maybe a little bit more about that. But obviously, it's a burial and a resurrection, ours with Christ. If we're unbaptized, we remain in our sins. If we're unbaptized, we have attained no new life in Christ. Now, that's what the Bible says. It's in print. It's not my interpretation. That just galls me when people say that. That's your interpretation. Okay, so God can put words on a printed page and yet make it so ambiguous that he says, well, you just make up whatever you think it is, and at the end, I'll judge you for what you thought it was, which is the stupidest thing I've ever heard. I had books all of my life, textbooks. I read the books. It said this, and I understood it to be this. When I had the test, the teacher didn't say, oh, well, that's just your interpretation. Unless, you know, it was my interpretation. But he's going to say, that ain't it. That's what the Lord's going to say. That ain't it. He didn't write this to confuse people. You're charging God with being author of confusion. He wrote words on a printed page that are to convey the idea that what was on his mind, in the mind of the speaker, and they should be clear enough to be understood. Stop telling people, that's your interpretation. There's no interpretation. It's on the printed page. Read it. That just galls me. It just tears me all to pieces. That's the first thing that gets flung in your face. Well, that's just your interpretation. Don't do it for that or anything else. Hey, I'm married. This is my wife. Oh, that's just your interpretation. I'm a citizen of the United States. Oh, well, that's just your interpretation. I was born blah. Nah, it's just your interpretation. Nobody does this. That's in the right mind. But it's okay to do it with the Bible. You don't do that any other time in an educated process. You're given a manual, a textbook. I don't care if it's small engines or what it is. And the teacher may say that's outdated or something and, you know, it needs to be amended. But technically, the manual is going to tell you what the deal is. I know there's other things, factors involved. But if it says that, it's there for a reason. It's there for you to understand it. And they will test you on it. And you have to relate that. Let's do that with the Bible, why don't we? Baptism liberates. As we die to sin, we are free from its domination. That's 7 through 9. For he who has died has been freed from sin. Now, if we died with Christ, we believe that we shall also live with him, knowing that Christ, having been raised from the dead, dies no more. Death no longer has dominion over him. In other words, we're supposed to stop sinning because we have a new life. Just as Jesus had a new life, we have a new one too. Galatians 3, 26 and 27. We're raised to a new life. You're all sons of God by faith in Christ Jesus. There's neither Greek, Jew, you know, bond free, male, female. We're all one in Christ Jesus. For as many of us who have been baptized into Christ have clothed ourselves with him. It has qualifications. I just gave those out. You have to hear the gospel first, Romans 10, 17. You have to make an expression of faith, Acts 8, 36 and 37. When after hearing the gospel, Philip asked the Ethiopian eunuch, I said, what's keeping me from being baptized? Well, why can't I be immersed? What's preventing me from doing what you've told me that I need to do? Because that's what Philip had done. Obviously, at some point in preaching Jesus, he had told him about baptism. The eunuch didn't say, oh, you mean I should get on my knees and pray Jesus into my heart? Where's that at? Where's that at for the alien sinner, the uncovenanted person? Where's that? He said, no, you may, if you believe. How's Philip going to know? How's anybody going to know if we actually believe that Jesus Christ is the Son of God? He made a verbal confession of faith. And then Philip took him and baptized him. And he came out of the water. He went on his way, what? Rejoicing. You have to be able to express your faith. You have to be able to repent of your sins, Acts 2 and verse 38. And this thing totally mitigates against infant baptism. Babies don't need it. Stop baptizing babies. And you're not even baptizing them, you're sprinkling them. They didn't inherit the guilt of Adam's sin to doom their soul. They inherited the guilt that the earth is cursed and we're cursed with it and the flesh is cursed. We're doomed. We're going to lay it down one day. Or we're going to be changed in the twinkling of an eye when Jesus comes, one or the other. We inherit that. A baby does not need to be saved because a baby is not lost to begin with. They're the most innocent things in the world. It's ridiculous. They can't confess. They have not done anything. Oh yeah, they can be trying. Sure, they'll get you up in the middle of the night over and over and over, and sometimes daddy has to get up, you know, and you gotta take care of the kids. But that's not a sin. All you gotta do is look back and wonder how many times my mother had to get up for me. 3 o'clock in the morning, you gotta get up at 5 and go to work. And they're just screaming. That's not sin. The importance and necessity, and I'm going to have to hurry through this because I'm running out of time. First of all, Christ commands it of all believers. Mark 16:16, John 14:15. I just quoted Mark 16:16. John 14:15 says, Jesus says, if you love me, keep my commandments. Did Jesus command Mark 16:16? Did he command Mark 16:16? Let me ask you one more time. Did he command Mark 16:16? Did he say that? Yes, he did. There's enough manuscript evidence to prove that it's there, and it's been there for a long time. He that believes and is baptized will be saved, even if it were for obedience's sake, as they like to say. We don't do it for salvation. We do it for obedience's sake. It has to be done, or we sin willfully. And then they go to Paul. They like to put Paul up against Jesus. Well, Paul said this. Don't do that. Paul wouldn't like it either. He never said anything against what the Lord said, ever. Even that Galatians, Christ did not send me to baptize. That's an ellipsis, baptize only. Did the Lord send Paul to preach the gospel? Yeah. What's included in the gospel? Baptism. Did Paul baptize people? Yes, he did. So if he wasn't commissioned by God to baptize people and he said he didn't come to baptize, then he was doing wrong when he baptized people. What Paul was referring to is, I was not sent like John the baptizer. I was sent to preach. I don't have to baptize those who believe. He did. But you see, that's the problem they have. They think some preachers, ordained preachers, got to baptize you. That's rubbish. Timothy may have baptized people. Silas may have baptized more people than Paul did. Luke may have baptized. You see, it wasn't in... He was just saying, I don't want them to think that it was into my name. I'm glad that I did, unless you think, oh, well, I'm of Paul. It didn't make you a disciple of Paul. It made you a disciple of Jesus. But that's what they'll use. The Holy Spirit attaches forgiveness and salvation to it. Acts 2:38, 1 Peter 3:21, Acts 22 and verse 16. Two times Peter declared this. Repent and be baptized. That's the day of Pentecost. Later, much later in his life, he says, the like figure whereunto even baptism now also saves us. People say, well, baptism doesn't save you. Show them 1 Peter 3:21 and watch them wiggle and squirm. Yeah, but he didn't mean, yeah, but, you know, you wonder who is Yebut? Where is he? Is he some scholar? Is he some kind of, you know, who is Yebut? He commands Christians to make disciples with it, Matthew 28:18-19. It's Christ commands us to do it. It's not something that he does. Therefore, it's the one baptism, is it not? It's the ongoing one. It brings us into him and validates us as Jesus' disciples. We don't believe in Christ Jesus. I remember there was a debate between a guy, member of the church, and another guy. And he said, look, if you'll show me one place in Scripture where we believe into Christ, I will resign my argument. Just show me one place in Scripture where it says we believe into Christ, and I will surrender the argument. They went ahead with the debate. You know why? Because he couldn't find it. It's not there. You don't believe into Christ Jesus. You are baptized into Christ Jesus. And if you're not into Christ Jesus, you're somewhere else. And it ain't good. Upon submission to it, Christ adds us to his church. Acts 2 and verse 40, 41 and 47. It qualifies us to be members of his body. There's no vote taking. It's not admission into a denomination. Every New Testament believer submitted to it. If you look at the conversions of the book of Acts, every single time someone is obeying the gospel, they are baptized. as soon as possible. And it is an essential part of gospel preaching. Acts 2:38, because Peter did it, and 8:12, 35 to 39. When Philip taught the Ethiopian eunuch, he taught him, he preached unto him Jesus. And when you preach unto him, people unto about Jesus, you get to the part, like Philip did with the eunuch, to where a person says, hey, there's water, what hinders me from being baptized? If you don't add baptism to your gospel preaching, you're not gospel preaching. You're not gospel preaching. And I've got it there. If baptism is omitted from the response of faith to the gospel of Christ and the preacher fails miserably, and I mean flat miserably, couldn't get worse, and catastrophically, because you're telling someone the wrong thing to do. I don't know about you, but I like a doctor who, when he prescribes medicine for me, it's not something that I'm not supposed to have. You know, I don't want a doctor or pharmacist giving me something because they think, oh, this will be a good substitute, or and it's something completely different. You remember on A Wonderful Life? Remember that? If you haven't seen The Wonderful Life, you need to watch it. It's a really good movie. But the pharmacist was drunk one day because he got a telegram, his son died, he tore all to pieces. He had no business being drunk with a pharmacist. Now, come on. That's about as irresponsible. I know he's hurting. Go home. Shut the door. I got to go home. My son died. He stayed on, and he started filling a prescription, and it was poison. And the little boy saw it. And the little boy, you know, took a beating for it to tell him, hey, that ain't it. He saved his life. He saved a criminal murder and probably some kind of horrible prosecution. Why? Because he didn't give him the wrong thing. The guy who was drunk thought it was the right thing, but he was wrong. You can't get this wrong, people. You're preaching the gospel and you're telling people they don't have to be baptized to be saved. You should be ashamed of yourself and you should repent or stop preaching until you figure out exactly what's motivating you to deny the gospel truth that's found in Scripture. Figure that out, what it is. And I know that don't probably make a lot of people happy, but frankly, I don't care. We're not talking about doodads and donuts. We're not talking about who's winning the Kentucky Derby. We're not talking about who's winning the sailing races up in, you know, Nantucket. You know, we're not talking about relay races or the Olympics. We're talking about whether or not a person goes to heaven or not and how to do that. And this is the recipe for that. It's the medicine for that. And if you get it wrong, you've damaged something. You've done something wrong. Don't do it. Jesus said if we're ashamed of his words, then he will be with us. Mark 8:38, Luke 9:26, Romans 1. I'm not ashamed of the gospel. Are you ashamed of it? Are you ashamed of baptism? Who shamed you into talking about baptism in a negative way? Who shamed you into that? Though men may say otherwise, God has determined and revealed that water baptism is essential to salvation. In it, we contact the blood of Christ shed at his death, which forgives our sins. Have you been baptized the Bible way or for Bible reasons? If not, I would suggest highly that you do that. If you're a believer in Jesus, that's fabulous. I hope you are. I hope people listening are believers in Jesus Christ. And I hope you've repented of your sins. And I hope you've made the good confession. But that's not enough. You've got to proceed to the baptismal waters according to Scripture. You're not being baptized into a denominational body. You're baptized into Christ Jesus, where he adds you to his body. That's the correct procedure. And you've heard it. Ignore the people telling you otherwise. Don't pay them no mind. They're wrong. They're leading people the wrong way. If you need to obey the gospel of Jesus Christ, please do so while we stand and sing.
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0: We are saved by the grace of God through faith in Jesus Christ. And every day as well as today is another grace gift from God. This program, which is a regular Bible class taught by R.B. Thiem Jr. of Houston, Texas, is to help you live this tremendous grace life. Here now is Bob Thiem.
1: Open the Word of Truth to Hebrews chapter 3, verse 8. We continued the study of the faith rest technique. Remember, our basic principle is that God has a plan for the life of every believer. And this plan begins at the cross where Jesus Christ died for our sins and took our place. As the Scripture says, "Whosoever believeth in him shall not perish, but have everlasting life." These are written that you might believe that Jesus is the Christ, the Son of God, and that believing you might have life through his name. He that believeth on the Son hath everlasting life, and he that believeth not the Son shall not see life, but the wrath of God abideth on him. This is Operation Phase 1, eternal salvation. And we enter Phase 1 by simply believing in Christ. Jesus Christ is the one who provided salvation on the cross. Now, the reason for it is the fact that every member of the human race is born with an old sin nature. And in essence, it has an area of weakness which is the source of all personal sins. There are many categories of personal sins: mental attitude sins, motivation sins, sins of the tongue, overt sins, and so on. But they all have the same source, the old sin nature. The area of strength produces all human good in the human race. And this is why our righteousnesses or human good is not acceptable to God as filthy rags in God's sight. Then each old sin nature has a trend. And under the control of this old sin nature, we have a trend either toward asceticism or toward lasciviousness. In addition to that, we have a lust pattern inside of the old sin nature. The lust pattern includes approbation lust, power lust, materialism lust, lasciviousness, and so on. Now, when Christ died on the cross, all of the sins of the human race were poured out upon him. And when they were poured out upon him on the cross, God the Father actually judged them at that time, so that all of the sins of the human race were judged at the cross. All sins which have not been committed yet, all sins of the past, way back to Adam. And this means that the cross, then, is the entrance into God's plan. And one enters at the cross by simple faith in Jesus Christ, because to believe is the only non-meritorious system of perception extant in the frontal lobe of Homo sapien. There are other systems of perception, but they all involve merit. Faith in Christ is the only thing which does not. To believe is a transitive verb. It has a subject, and the subject is whosoever, any member of the human race. In other words, any member of the human race can believe because Christ was judged for the sins of all members of the human race at the cross. The object of faith and salvation is Christ, and the object of faith has the merit. It is Christ who died for our sins and took our place. So this is Operation Phase 1, and we enter simply by believing in Jesus Christ. Now, 1 John chapter 3, verse 23 says, "This is the will of God, that we believe in the name of his Son, Jesus Christ." So, for the unbeliever, the will of God is very simple. The will of God is simply for anyone to believe in Christ, and upon believing in Christ, eternal salvation. Operation Phase 2 is the believer in time. Now, at the present time, we are studying the faith rest technique, one of the techniques of the Christian life. The Christian life is actually divided into two phases: the part where we are obviously living, and the second phase is dying. And the dying part may take 5 minutes or it may take 5 months. But there is a principle which God has provided for the believer in dying, even as in living. And then the arrow represents the moment of physical death. And on the other side of this, we have Operation Phase 3, which is the believer in eternity. All right, we resume then our study at Hebrews chapter 3, verse 8. And as we resume to warm up your minds to the subject, Egypt is the place of the unbeliever. And as the Jews came out of Egypt, they went into the desert, and the desert is the place of testing the believer. In Exodus chapter 17, and then 39 years later in Numbers chapter 20, the principle of testing, which is no water. And both of these no water occurrences took place at the same spot, a place which is called Meribah. And in both cases, the Jew was tested as a believer. If God did the big thing for me at the point of salvation, can he solve the little things? Can he solve my problems? And the greater principle is Romans 8:32. He that spared not his own son, but delivered him up for us all, how shall he not with him freely give us all things? In other words, if Christ did the most for us as his enemies, what will he do for us now that we are his children? The unbelieving segment of Homo sapien, that is the one who has not accepted Christ as Savior, he is declared in Romans 5 to be the enemy of God. And Christ did the most for his enemy. Christ died for his enemies. Now that we are believers, we are said to be the sons of God and or children. And if he did the most for us at the point when we were his enemies, now he can only do much more than the most. And this means that Jesus Christ is in the problem-solving business. However, he is a gentleman, and he does not solve our problems apart from our own volition. And this is where the faith rest technique comes into action. Under the principle of the faith rest technique, we have over 7,000 promises for the believer in phase two. And one of these promises is 1 Peter 5:7. This is a promise you cannot take with you. You can only use it now. And 1 Peter 5:7 says, casting your cares, your worries, or your problems on him, for he careth for you. And this passage says, in effect, that he is interested in solving your problems, and he will, but it involves an act of positive volition. Here is your free will, your volition, and it involves using faith, connecting it with this verse, and actually putting your problems, dumping your problems in his hands. Psalm 55:22, cast thy burdens upon the Lord, and he shall sustain thee. He shall never suffer the righteous to be moved. This concept is stated many ways throughout the scripture. Now let us examine again our passage. Hebrews chapter 3, verse 8. Harden not. In the Greek, this is a present active imperative. The imperative mood is a command. It's an order. And the present tense in the Greek denotes what we call linear action start, or an habitual concept. And with the negative, it should be translated, stop hardening your hearts. Now remember, with five exceptions, the word heart in the Hebrew, in the Chaldean, and in the Greek, the three original languages of Scripture, that always the word heart refers to the thinking part of the mind, the frontal lobe. And harden not indicates negative volition. In other words, here's a promise we can use whereby we can turn our problems over to the Lord for a solution. And if we refuse to do so, this passage calls it hardening the heart. Now, hardening the heart is simply a believer refusing to utilize the promises of God. The reason for refusing may be several: ignorance of the promises, or indifference, or operation ego in one sense, the believer assuming that he is more capable of handling his problems than the Lord. Or maybe ignorance of the true nature of the Lord, thinking that the Lord is indifferent to his problems. This is often a form of self-pity. But for one reason or another, believers often fail, and they fail simply because they do not claim by faith the promises of God. And the principle and the pattern is very simple. How did we claim salvation? Believe on the Lord Jesus Christ, and thou shalt be saved. Well, once this is done, salvation is no longer the issue. But there is something else that is very definitely the issue. God has now, for each one of us, a large number of promises to claim and doctrines to apply. But the big principle is, Where do we start this? Well, we start right here. Now, I have a little dot on the screen which represents the amount of faith. That dot is the faith which you have at the moment of salvation. Now, how much faith does it actually take to be saved? Well, it isn't the amount of faith. It is actually the object of faith. We all start with as much faith as you would find in a grain of mustard seed. And the faith at the point of salvation is practically non-existent. It is just a little more than nothing. It is just a little more than zero. And this dot on the board represents the faith we have at the moment of salvation, at the moment we fulfill the principle, believe on the Lord Jesus Christ and thou shalt be saved. Now, harden not the heart is a synonym for refusing to believe something. And in this case, it is a believer refusing to believe something. It is a person who has accepted Christ as Savior, but who refuses to operate under the principles of phase two. So obviously, it doesn't take much faith to be saved, but it is going to take a lot more faith in order to daily claim certain promises, apply doctrines to experience, and to generally get into the reality of spiritual phenomena. And therefore, faith has to be developed. Now, with this negative phrase, harden not your hearts, this is a good place to find out exactly how does the Bible teach us to develop faith. Since faith is the system of perception for spiritual phenomena, and since after salvation, faith becomes an issue in the Christian life, the object of faith changes from Jesus Christ to the written word and the specific content of the written word, promises, doctrines, principles. Now, how can one develop enough faith to claim such promises as 1 Peter 5:7? And how can one develop enough faith to apply doctrine to experience, like the doctrine of the essence box? Well, the answer is relatively simple. Faith is developed, first of all, by taking in the Bible, the Word. Romans chapter 10, verse 17 says, faith cometh by hearing, and hearing by the Word of God. So if we follow the principle of Romans 10, 17, then our faith will develop until it is as large as the circle on the board, which is an obvious increase. And it is a true spiritual principle that as we take in spiritual food, the Bible, this provides the basis for our modus operandi in the Christian life. And that since the Bible is the criterion, and since the Bible is the basis of discovering the tremendous divine operating assets which we have for phase two, it becomes important to take in the Scripture. Now, there are a number of ways of doing it. There are simple places to start, and there are difficult places to start. But the easiest way, of course, is to get the categories, and then, of course, you read a verse like Psalm 32:5, and you say, oh, I know what that is. That's rebound. And I have some notes somewhere on rebound, and I'll just look them up and amplify the concept which is here. And then you read along, and you discover, well, this is faith rest. This is salvation. This is the doctrine of guidance. Here's one of the principles of suffering. Once you get categories in your frontal lobe, then reading the Bible is easy, it's a pleasure, and it's very profitable. It's the basis of tremendous inner resources for you. So reading the Bible is like eating. You cannot get enough spiritual food. And you can eat 20 meals a day if you care to, or 5 meals a day, but the point is, your faith is developed. Your faith is given energy by means of the intake of the Bible. Once you begin to take in the Bible, the next thing you need to do is to put muscle on your faith. Give your faith definition. Now, muscle has to be challenged to be developed, but there has to be action, there has to be movement, and there has to be challenge. And this is the thing that we are studying, the faith rest technique. Hebrews 4:1-3. Now, you're taking in the Bible. You don't understand everything you read, and it'll be some time before you do, but at least you're taking it in. But in the meantime, you begin to notice something about the Bible. It has promises, promises which you can claim. In everything, give thanks. And you say, uh-oh, yesterday was a bad day, and I wasn't thankful for a lot of those things. But then you go to the office the next day, and things are even worse than the day before. And as a result, you can't be thankful for anything, and you blow your cork in whatever way you do so. And then all of a sudden, you remember you're supposed to be thankful for this, and you weren't thankful at all. So there must be something that unlocks all of this, and gradually you begin to discover there are promises. Like casting all your cares on him, and one of your cares happens to be a couple of problems at the office, or some business problems, or some social problems, or whatever it happens to be. And all of a sudden you discover I can dump these in the Lord's lap and put them there for solving. In the meantime, I'll carry on with my job or whatever I'm doing. And then things begin to sort out. And pretty soon you find out that you're not supposed to worry. You're not supposed to be frightened about anything. You're not supposed to be frightened about death. And all of a sudden you discover why. You read the book of Job and you

that nothing can change. So all of a sudden you begin to see a pattern to these things, that when you read the Bible, here's a promise for you. Here's a principle. Here is a doctrine. Here is a category. And when you start to put them together, and these things are in your frontal lobe, on the launching pad, you discover that you can use them. You can claim them, and that's the action, the faith rest technique. Now, there's another way in which faith is developed, and that is through the filling of the Spirit, spirituality. And the verse is Galatians chapter 5, verse 22. And that develops you. You've developed a fairly strong faith through this particular process, and now you're ready for something. You're ready for the charge of the elephant. So far, you've been dealing with mosquitoes. Now the elephant charges, and you're ready for it. And we have 1 Peter chapter 1, verse 7. And 1 Peter 1, 7 says that the testing of your faith is developing, that the testing of your faith, being much more precious than the gold that perisheth, though it be tested by fire, might be found unto the praise and honor and glory at the appearing of Jesus Christ. Now you're up against some suffering. Not some suffering because you are being disciplined, but there are other reasons for suffering. And the other reasons are all designed for blessing. There are categories or reasons for suffering which involve blessing only. And you suddenly discover that you are suffering, and it's one of the reasons, and your faith goes into operation and develops tremendously. And not only does this happen, but out of it, in the next verse, you enter into occupation with Christ, and occupation with Christ is maximum faith. In fact, it's the greatest off the board. So this is how to go from a small, weak faith, which we all have at the moment of salvation, to something which is fantastic and wonderful and which contributes to inner happiness and inner beauty and inner power, the inner resources of the individual believer. Now, this is something of what is meant by the phrase, harden not your hearts. This is addressed to those who are believers in Jesus Christ. They have received him as personal Savior. They have put their trust in the Lord Jesus Christ, and therefore, do not harden your frontal lobe. That is, do not refuse to believe promises, doctrines, as in the provocation. And the word provocation is the word meribah. Means complaining. Do not harden your heart as in the Meribah. And this brings us back to the generation of believers who failed consistently for a period of 40 years. And that's why they spent 40 years in the desert. They lived out in the desert for 40 years because they failed for 40 years. You know, there are a lot of believers today who are spending all of their time out in the desert, and I mean desert not in the sense of Tucson, Arizona, or Palm Springs, but I mean in the miserable sense. There are a lot of people who are living out in the desert today as believers in the Lord Jesus Christ simply because they have yet to ever claim any promise. Now, of course, the first promise you would probably have to claim is 1 John 1:9. And then, of course, you have promises like Matthew 21, 22 for prayer, 1 Peter 5, 7 for the faith rest, for casting your cares on him, Isaiah 41, 10, Isaiah 26, 3 and 4, Psalm 37, 4 and 5. There are many promises for many occasions, but you have to start somewhere to claim them, even if you only start by claiming one. Harden not your hearts as in the provocation in the day of testing in the wilderness, when your fathers, Jews who lived in the Exodus generation, when your fathers tested me, proved me, and saw my works 40 years, he provided for them faithfully during this time. But what happened? Verse 10. Wherefore I was grieved with that generation. Here is a generation of believers who grieved the Lord. And said they do always err in their frontal lobe. I want to stop right here with the word heart or frontal lobe. They err in their frontal lobe.

0: All right. Here's your frontal lobe. This is the thinking part of your brain. Christianity is not a system of ethics. Christianity is not a series of mores. It isn't being good is over against being bad. It isn't being a do-gooder. Christianity is what you think. And no one can live the Christian life without thinking. Christianity is, first of all, mental attitude. If you go through the New Testament, for example, you find the phrase, know ye not, knowing this, knowing that. Be not ignorant, brethren. And this phrase occurs time after time after time after time. What you think is what you really are. Now, you know, today, many Christians can put on a beautiful front. They can give the impression that they're always sweet. There may be times when people give the impression that they're just about the nicest person in the world, never have stepped out of line in any way, never been out on the town, never have done anything that in any way anyone would be ashamed of them, and they'll tell you so very quickly. Very self-righteous. Now, of course, the tragedy of this is it's a facade of overt self-righteousness which covers up the mental attitude. And the people who are often most eloquent, in fact, even multiloquent, in declaring how wonderful they are, inside they're full of envy and jealousy and pride and bitterness and implacability and mental adultery and mental murder, anger, and so on, hostility. But Christianity says, now look, we don't start with what goes on the outside. Now, of course, this may be a shock to many of you because maybe all you've ever heard about Christianity is the Sermon on the Mount or do unto others or some little do-good type message. That is not Christianity. Any unbeliever with good character can perform these things. And Christianity comes along and says, look, it isn't what you do on the outside, it's what you think on the inside. And therefore, when Christianity begins to build its case, it starts out in the area of sins, the worst sins of the mental attitude sins. The worst things you can do are be guilty of envy or jealousy or pride or hatred. These are the worst sins. And in the seven sins that God abominates over in Proverbs, the seven worst sins, only one is an overt sin, and that's murder. And the rest of them are all mental attitude sins or sins of the tongue, such as maligning or gossiping, judging, minding someone else's business instead of your own. Well, this is quite a change of pace because Christianity says, look, when you accept Christ as Savior, we don't start on the outside. We start on the inside, God says. And we're going to change you where it really counts, where you think. And with this in mind, you get over into 2 Corinthians chapters 8 and 9, and you discover that giving is not the amount you give, the percentage you give, or sounding the trumpets when you give, or the pressure under which you give. Giving is a mental attitude. Every man, accordingly as he thinketh in his frontal lobe, so let him give. Giving is not what you give, it's the mental attitude with which you give. Worship is a mental attitude, not an overt posture, genuflexing, trying to look humble and so on. Our responsibility as believers is to make an issue out of the person of Christ. And when you find people making an issue out of taboos or out of morality or something of this sort, you take all of the power out of Christianity.
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2: 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If you desire further information, please contact the ministry at Post Office Box 460829, Houston, Texas, 77056. 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We wish to reflect His grace.

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1: ABC News, I'm Brian Clark. President Trump writes on social media that the agreement being negotiated with Iran is the exact opposite of the deal formed during the Obama administration, which he has frequently criticized. But a source familiar with the situation tells ABC News there's serious concern and disappointment with the proposal in Israel. Meanwhile, in the U.S., there's bipartisan opposition to the president's fund to compensate people who say they were targeted by the government. People who were involved in the January 6th attack on the Capitol would be eligible to apply. Two congressmen introduced the first bill to block the fund, including New York Democrat Tom Suozzi.
2: Nobody supports this idea, especially in the context of all the problems Americans are facing with the cost of living. They don't want to see a $1.8 billion fund to pay people that beat up cops.
1: Over 50,000 people have evacuated their homes in Orange County, California, because of a faulty valve at a tank holding a toxic chemical. Emergency crews tried to prevent an explosion. This is ABC News.
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6: Here's your K-Country forecast. Storms likely today. Otherwise, cloudy skies expected. Daytime high is approaching 77. Southwesterly winds around 5 miles per hour. Cloudy tonight. Chance for storms 61. Overcast skies tomorrow. Chance of rain. Highs level off around 78. That's your local forecast update. I'm meteorologist Jennifer Wojcicki from the K-Country Weather Center. Right now, it's 72 degrees.
7: 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Always keeping you weather aware.
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9: Here's your K-Country forecast. Storms likely today, otherwise cloudy skies expected. Daytime high is approaching 77. Southwesterly winds around 5 miles per hour. Cloudy tonight, chance for storms 61. Overcast skies tomorrow, chance of rain, highs level off around 78. That's your local forecast update. I'm meteorologist Jennifer Wojcicki from the K-Country Weather Center. Right now, it's 72 degrees.
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1: Good morning. Why didn't they run you off, Miss Paula? We're glad you're here. Welcome to Greensburg Baptist Church worship. And so we're glad that you have chosen to join with us this morning to praise the Lord. Isn't he worthy? Is that what was playing? Like, worthy of? Yes. And so we're glad we're blessed to be able to come together to worship him today. And so we've got a special time today with our graduates. And so if their families will be kind of making their way up, we'll give them a little time to do that as we're doing our welcome. And so if you're here this morning, graduates, we'll let you be making your way up front. Again, we're thankful for the opportunity we have and to be here this morning to worship. And so we was looking at a guy this morning in Sunday school who had some questions. And so he went to the source to find the answers, right? We talked about Nicodemus. And so he had some questions. And so I hope and pray that you are going to the Lord for questions, because he will answer and share with you about salvation. So this morning I want to read to you out of Psalm chapter 65. A psalm of David here. He says, "Praise is due to you, O God in Zion, and to you shall vows be performed. O you who hear prayer, to you shall all flesh come." Isn't that good that we have a God who not only cares about us, but man, he hears us and he desires us to come to him. "When iniquities prevailed against me," or when our sins, right? Man, we have sin in our life that prevails against us. "You atone for our transgressions." Nicodemus learned that. Like, man, it's not about us or our good deeds or all these things that we think that we've done. It is about what God has done for us, what Christ has accomplished. "Blessed is the one you choose and bring near to dwell in your courts. We shall be satisfied with the goodness of your house, the holiness of your temple." And so, again, I hope and pray this morning as our graduates are here, we're going to celebrate them. I hope and pray that that is where they find their satisfaction. I hope and pray that that is where you find your satisfaction, is in Christ, who alone can atone for our transgressions. So let's pray, and then we'll celebrate with our graduates. Lord, we thank you, God, for the gift of salvation. Lord, we, as we read there of David's psalm, just how we are sinners in need of a Savior. Our transgression separates us from a holy and righteous God. But Lord, in your grace and your mercy and your kindness, you invite us to come to you. The only one who can make that payment has made that payment for our sins. And so you invite us to come and dwell with you. And so, Lord, we are thankful this morning. We come this morning to lift you up and to praise your name for loving us the way you do. Lord, I thank you again. We ask all this in Jesus' name. Amen.
2: Good morning, church. We are so thankful for the opportunity that God has given us to celebrate three graduates from our congregation this morning. And graduates, we just want you to know your Greensburg Baptist Church is your family, and that they have prayed for you all from the time since you were little, and I know that they will continue praying for you as you go into this next step in your life. So we love each of you, and we're excited to just praise the Lord this morning and how he sustained you and got you to this point. Our first graduate, and as we call your name, if you don't mind us stand up here at the front with your family, is Carter C.O. Christian Allen. His grandparents are Miss Patsy Pruitt and the late Ronnie Pruitt, Rita Allen and the late Gus Allen. Carter's plans after graduation is to pursue a career in welding. His favorite memory about the church is being a part of Kentucky Changers Crew and watching the transformation of a person's home and experiencing it with Danny Halls. His packing advice was that you only need one pair of jeans, one pair of boots, one shirt, but two pairs of underwear, because you will need to switch them out each day. And the favorite Bible verse is Colossians 3:23. "Whatever you do, work heartily as for the Lord and not for men." Mr. Carter, C.O. Christian Allen. And you all look at Ty for a picture. Our church has gifted each graduate with an ESV study Bible. As they have grown up through the children's ministry and youth, they've been reminded that we should grow in the grace and knowledge of our Savior Jesus Christ. And so we pray that this tool will help you do that. Our next graduate is Mr. William James Bonta. Parents are James and Aaron Bonta, grandparents Don and Fran Neat, Connie and the late Wilburn Bonta. Will has obtained a bachelor's degree in agri-science, agriculture education from Murray State University. His plans are to start his job at Greene County High School as the new agricultural teacher and FFA advisor. Will's favorite church memory was driving the church bus to Oklahoma and having a great week on mission. Also, his first time eating Whataburger with Danny Halls. His favorite verse is Galatians 6:9. And let us not grow weary of doing good, for in due season we will reap if we do not give up. Mr. William James Bonta. Our next graduate is Mr. Elijah Gabe Smith Thompson. Eli is the son of Sam and Jennifer Thompson. Grandparents are Phyllis and Gary Smith and Linda Owen Thompson. Eli graduated from Greene County High School with a comprehensive vocational degree. His plans after graduation is to attend auctioneer school this summer and begin ECTC in the fall, pursuing a degree in agriculture and animal science. Eli's favorite memory was attending Hearts on Fire with the youth group during middle school. His favorite scripture comes from Psalm 121, verses 1 through 2. I lift my eyes up to the hills. From where does my help come? My help comes from the Lord, who made heaven and earth. Mr. Eli Thompson. And while they're getting their picture made, most of you know Chelsea Reynolds. She has grew up coming to church through our bus ministry and all the way through high school. Chelsea is also graduating from high school this year. So if you all see Miss Chelsea Reynolds, please give her a hug and let her know you're praying for her.
1: Right. We're excited for them. We like to get them up front, and so sometimes it's uncomfortable up front. But also I like for the get them up front because they can look back and see so many people who have been praying for you guys and who have helped you to grow throughout your lives to bring you to this point, right? Lots of Sunday school teachers, lots of vacation Bible school teachers, Danny Halls that takes you to Whataburgers. You got all kinds of people who love you and care for you and want to see you to grow in the grace and knowledge of our Lord and Savior, Jesus Christ. And so just as they've been pouring into you, it's kind of a closing of a book for some of you and one chapter or maybe a part of a book in your life, but it's an opening of a new one. And so as you begin to transition, man, begin thinking like, how can I now serve in some of these new areas and ways that God's gifted you and talented you to serve him and to bring others to know him. And so it's exciting to see, again, as you guys begin to move into these new roles and all the things that God's going to do in through your lives. And so we're excited for you. Just know that your church family's praying for you. We love you and excited about what God's going to do in and through your life. So with that, if we would invite you to stand and pray with us. If you would extend your right hand, we're going to pray again for them tonight. They're going to be celebrating our high school graduates over to high school at 5 o'clock. And I never say it right. Baccalaureate service. One of their classmates, one of their peers is going to be bringing the word. It's been here, Mr. Layton Froggen. And so we're excited for them tonight again to have that time of worship together. So if you get an opportunity, come out and join with them tonight. Worship with them there at the high school auditorium at 5 o'clock. Okay? Let's pray. God, we thank you for these lives, for these young men, for Chelsea, for those that, God, just that we've had the opportunity to be a part of their lives. Thank you for the memories, again, that you've given us with them, to watch them to grow from little bitties here in our church all the way up now to grown men and grown young ladies. And so what you're doing in their lives. Thank you for the people that you've placed here in their lives. to help them to grow in the grace and knowledge of our Lord and Savior Jesus Christ that's poured into them faithfully each and every week. And now for what you will do to use them to pour into others. And so, Lord, I just pray that you will guide their steps each and every day, Lord, as they move into some new areas, some new avenues, education, application, God, of all those things that they've been taking in. So, Lord, I pray that you will use them in mighty ways, direct them, their families. Again, it's kind of some bittersweet times for their families. I know this is a new life for them and a new walk. So, God, we just pray that you will direct them, give them strength and comfort just to rest in you for what you have for their children. Lord, I pray as the psalmist did that they will delight themselves in the Lord and you will give them the desires of their heart. God, I pray each and every day that they will wake up delighting in the hope of Christ. God, that they will be faithful to share that with those around them and to live for you each and every day. Lord, we love you. We thank you. We give you all the praise, honor, and glory for all that you do. In Jesus' name we pray. Amen.
3: Amen. Let's just remain standing. We're going to sing Jesus Messiah.

I hope you've had a good week. Sometimes our week starts out looking pretty good, and before we know it, we are off in a ditch. We don't even know how we got there. But I love that God has promised He is with us. And thinking about the names of God as God, you're my provider. God, you are my sustainer. I just love focusing on the names of God. Our next song is Just a Closer Walk with Thee. I hope this one will bless you.

Let us pray. Heavenly Father, we come before you, Lord, and we just thank you for another opportunity to come to your house, Lord, to worship, praise, honor, and glorify your name for who you are in our lives, Lord. And we come just thanking you for your Son, Jesus Christ, that come on a cross to die for our sins, that once we leave this earth, Lord, that we do not have to be condemned to hell, but can spend eternity with you. And Lord, I just ask that this offering be used to build your kingdom and your cause. Thank you for the many blessings you give us each and every day, Lord. And let us just continue to praise your name and worship you. And it's in your Son's name we pray. Amen.

Our next song is new to us, and it's called God Is For Us. So much scripture in this song. I hope that you can see the scripture as you're singing it. I enjoy all kinds of music, but just to know that whatever happens, wherever we are, God is for us. Can you believe that today? God is for us. He is with us. We're going to stand and sing this one together, and I hope that it'll be one we can keep coming back to. God is for us.

Amen, amen. You may have a seat. I hope you knew that song by heart there. That's right out of Scripture. So we will refer to that. Now today, we honor, we recognize, we celebrate who? We did. We start off the service. Who are we celebrating their accomplishments? What do we call them? We call them graduates. They have graduated. Means they have met all the requirements. They have done what needed to be done. So they have the opportunity to move on to the next phase. Now, I'll tell you, as a youth pastor for 18 years, I'm sure I can understand Mark's heart at this particular time. Because, see, we ask ourselves, have I trained them up? Have I invested in them enough? Do they know God's word well enough that when they go out to college or they go off to a trade school, are they going to be able to represent God fully? It's those questions that we ask as a youth pastor because we want to see everyone in the youth group succeed. We want them to go on to amazing and great things. No wonder Eli can keep up with my preaching. I mean, he's going to be an auctioneer. My goodness, you got to be able to talk fast. So I'm sure he liked all these songs we sang that were really fast. Praise the Lord for those folks that are called into those types of work environment, from welding to whatever it may be, especially teaching. We need those people. Praise the Lord that they're raising up, and we can celebrate that with them this morning. Now, our graduates, I'm not going to have you stand again, but our graduates, they were up here. You saw them. They are my visual aid this morning because when you looked at them, I hope in your heart of hearts, you will understand the title of today's message is Real Intelligence. Real Intelligence. They had to be intelligent enough to pass all the required necessity, test, whatever it is, to graduate. And we want to celebrate that with their going off with real intelligence. You keep that in mind as we go through the message. The whole entire message, graduates, are directed at you, for you, because of our recognizing you. Now, last week, we talked about moms. Remember, we recognized the mothers, and we talked about how they were, mothers are often women of prayer. They're praying for their children. They're praying for their salvation. They're praying for their growing up. We're praying that they get righteousness imputed upon them. We want them to represent the family as well as the Lord effectively. We want them to be filled with Christ's righteousness. With that in mind, some of those praying moms got to celebrate their children graduate, and we want to celebrate with them. What book of the Bible are we in on Sunday morning? We're in the book of Acts. So if you got your Bible, if you want to turn to the book of Acts, who's the author of the book of Acts? God is the author. What earthly man did he choose to write through? He's writing through Luke. What was Luke's job when he walked on this earth? He's a physician, a doctor. Now, as God chose to write through Luke, there was a chapter and verse that is an outline for the book, but it's more importantly, it's a challenge to every church and to every person. Graduate, the challenge is for you to apply to your life, not in the distant future, but right now. All of us apply it to our life. If you are old enough to give your heart to Jesus, you're old enough to apply this to your life. What chapter and verse is that found in? Acts 1, verse 8. And it says that we will receive what two things? Power and abilities. And who is it from? The Holy Spirit. Because see, when you give your heart to Jesus, the Holy Spirit comes to live inside of you. He comes bearing you gifts. Sort of like when you're invited to a house. You know, when I was young, I didn't know when you was invited to a house, you're supposed to bring something with you. If they invite you to dinner, they expect you to bring something. Ain't no telling how many times I showed up just ready to eat. Didn't know I was supposed to bring something. And now I'm like, well, what do I bring? What am I supposed to bring? What is it expected? Am I supposed to, what is it? You know, I don't even know what you're supposed to bring. So I got to the point, I was like, please don't invite me over to your house. I don't want to try to figure out what I need to bring because that's a challenge to me. When the Holy Spirit comes to live inside of you, he brings gifts. He seals you for salvation, but then he gives you gifts so that you can use it to glorify Christ. Now, it says in Acts 1:8 that you will receive power and abilities from the Holy Spirit to be Jesus's what? That's the key right there, the key to the whole verse. You do not receive power. The church does not receive power. We do not receive the abilities that God has for us until we are fulfilling the scripture and being his witness. Graduates, you want power and abilities that come from God? Then you need to practice being his witness, Jesus' witness. And it says that we'll have that witness here in Jerusalem, Judea, Samaria, and the ends of the earth. Last week,
We saw God call out Barnabas and Saul through the prophets and teachers, set apart and ordained by the church, but sent out by the Holy Spirit. And the desire was for righteousness to be imputed upon all those that heard them preach the word of God. If you have your Bibles, we're in chapter 13. We're going to start in verse 6. Acts 13, verse 6. Let's go to the Lord in prayer again. Father, once again, we come to you thanking you for all that you've done for us, thanking you for what you have in store for us. And Father, right now we pray that you'd help us block out distractions. All that's going on today, that we can focus on your word. Allow your word to speak to our heart. Help us to see how we can apply it to our life, that we are be doers of your word, not hearers only. For we ask this in Jesus' name. Amen. Look with me in verse 6. Now we're talking about Barnabas and Saul. Remember, we're following them. When they had gone through the whole island of Paphos, they came upon a certain magician, or your translation may say sorcerer. Notice these few things we know about him. One, he's a magician or a sorcerer. Number two, he is Jewish. Number three, he's a false prophet. And number four, his name is Bar-Jesus. We know a few things about him. Look at verse 7. He was with the proconsul. Now, that's the governor of the island. His name is Sergius Paulus. A man of what? Intelligence. Real intelligence is what we're talking about today. This is a man that God said in his word is a man of intelligence. What makes a man being recorded in scripture to be identified by God as having real intelligence? Compared to God who created it all, a God who knows it all, how can we see real intelligence in a man that is created? Well, I'm glad you asked that question or thought that question or desired to know the answer to that question, because we're going to see that. Notice what it says in verse 7. It says, he was with the proconsul Sergius Paulus, a man of intelligence. Here's what makes him intelligent. Number one, he summoned Barnabas and Saul because, number two, he sought to hear the what? The word of God. Today, our graduates, you are recognized because you have met the requirements, you have completed the assignments, but I want to remind you that your learning does not stop here. When you walk across the stage and you get your certificate, when you have proven what you had to do to receive it, your learning don't stop. It continues on. Now, the world can make you or can see you as intelligent in worldly things. But God, and only God, can make you truly wise. And there's a difference between having knowledge, having intellect, and wisdom. Because, see, the Bible tells us wisdom comes from God. Well, how do we get godly wisdom? Well, we get it through his word. Not just reading it, but studying it. Verse by verse, word by word, and saying, how does this verse apply to my life? And then applying it to your life. So we get it through his word. We get it through his church, where you hear the word of God proclaimed, where you're in with Sunday school teachers who are teaching the word of God to you, where you're seeing how it applies to your life, and then you take it and apply it to your life through his word, through his church, through fellowship with him. That includes talking to him and listening to him. We call that prayer. We talk to him, but we listen to him. We want to learn. We want to grow. But here's the warning, graduate. Don't become an arrogant know-it-all. See, an arrogant know-it-all, ain't nobody wants to be around them because you're not having conversation. You're not talking with people. You're talking at people. Parents, if your graduate seems to be a know-it-all, hang in there. In 3 to 5 years, they'll find out what they really don't know, and they'll come back to you, and you'll be the wisest person they encountered. It just takes a period of time, being out in the world, understanding worldly things, getting a hold of what it was that you gave up, the sacrifices you made to bless them. They'll start seeing it and say, wow, I didn't realize how smart mom and dad was. It all comes back because they mature, and that is a sign of real intelligence. In today's story, God points out intelligent man is a man who's seeking the Lord. Guess what? Today, intelligent men and women are men and women who are seeking the Lord. Now, we sang a song called God is God So Loved. It said in it, John 3:16, for God so loved us that he gave his one and only son to save us, that whoever believes in him will live
forever. Some of you have took that to truth to heart, and you've invited Christ into your heart. You've been living for him. You've been allowing him to live through you. You understand it because you've experienced it. God's love from a surrendered person, from a submitted heart. You can truly understand the lyrics that we sang when it said, bring all your failures. Because see, the world wants to highlight failures. God wants to rescue from failures. It says, bring all your failures and bring your addictions. Lay them down at the foot of the cross. And when you leave, do not pick them back up. Do not carry them around. In school, a lot of people, whenever I was growing up with our kids, they wear backpacks. And I remember one day picking up the backpack for my son and like, felt like he had 100 pounds of bricks in there. I'm like, no wonder we're graduating students that have bad backs. They have to carry all these heavy, heavy, because they did away with lockers. When I was in school, we had lockers. We just put all the books in our lockers. We went to lockers. We got it in between each class. You know, no big deal. Now they say, oh, I don't have no lockers. And I don't have time in between class. I got to carry them all on my back. That is a burden to carry. But you know, in the spiritual realm, in the churches around the world, we got people coming in and we got people going out, and they're carrying spiritual backpacks that are weighing them down. They've not given them to Christ. They've not laid them down at the foot of the cross. If they did, they'd pick them right back up like God wasn't strong enough to carry it. Folks, he's strong enough. We got to turn it over to him. We got to let him do it. He wants to do it. He wants to prove to you he can do it. He wants to show you that if you follow him, the burden he gives you is light. You give him the world's cares, he'll carry it for you. When you lay them down at the foot of the cross, you demonstrate a sign of real intelligence. In our story, Sergius, he is a Gentile ruler on an island under Roman control. Unlike Cornelius, remember a few chapters back, Cornelius, he was a God-fearer. There is no evidence that Sergius ever attended the temple, nor was he referred to as a God-fearer. It's like he just wanted to hear what all the fuss was about in this Christianity movement thing. And did you notice in verse 1 and in verse 2 and here again in verse 7 that Barnabas is listed first? That is about to change. We fixing to see a change. We're going to see Saul be listed first. He's going to be identified by his Roman name. What is Saul's Roman name? There you go. It's Paul. We'll see that when we get to verse 9. When it appears, here's the difference. Paul starts taking the initiative. He starts leading the charge. He becomes the bold leader that we know him to be. The pages of the Bible reveal him as a force to be reckoned with, a model to follow, an example to imitate, because he is always pointing people to Jesus. My prayer for our graduates is that, number one, they continue to learn. Number two, they grow in Christ. And number three, they're bold enough to point others to Jesus. See, that's a sign of real intelligence. Seeking God daily, living for God daily. Look at verse 8. But who? Yeah, that's right. However you want to say it, Elymas. He is the magician, the sorcerer, for that is what the meaning of the name Bar-Jesus is supposed to mean. So his Jewish name is Bar-Jesus, meaning Elymas. In English, it means a sorcerer or a magician. So Elymas, he opposed Barnabas and Saul, seeking to turn the proconsul away from what? See, he knew that Barnabas and Saul was bringing faith. He liked his position of authority, telling the governor how to do the daily affairs. He liked that position of prestige. Therefore, he did not want to give it up. He wanted to turn the proconsul away from faith. That's not a sign of intelligence. That's actually a sign of real ignorance. It's a demonstration of hostility, as he has rejected the truth and he wants everybody around him to reject the truth. Folks, that is the way it is out in the world. Ungodly people want everybody else to be ungodly with them, come alongside them, be like them, look like them, act like them, talk like them. God's called us to be set apart. We are different. We are called. We are anointed and appointed by him to live a different lifestyle than the world has called us to live. Barnabas and Paul, remember, they are called, they're anointed, they're appointed by God, and the
First Baptist Church of Antioch, they commissioned, prayed, and ordained them, and the Holy Spirit sent them out with a purpose of two things: to spread the word of God and to be the witness for Jesus. So, in his opposing Barnabas and Saul, who is Elymas really opposing? He's opposing God. Now, that's a very dangerous ground to be upon, opposing God. See, in Psalms 105, it tells us, God says, touch not my anointed and do my prophets no harm. How does that translate into life? With a lack of real intelligence. It's real ignorance when we want to come against those God has put in position of authority. We've seen it in the book of Acts already. Remember in Acts chapter 5, Ananias and Sapphira, what'd they do? They lied and they died, because they were in front of Peter, God's anointed. Then in Acts chapter 8, we saw Simon the sorcerer. He attempted to buy the apostolic power, the gift of the Holy Spirit, from Peter. And Peter, what'd he do? He rebuked him with a strong rebuke. Faithfully, it sounded as if Simon the sorcerer had repented. However, I have to bear the truth of what Christian tradition tells us. They identify Simon the sorcerer as the father of heresies, a rival specifically against Peter. Legend tells us that Simon traveled, the sorcerer, traveled to Rome to prove to the Emperor Nero of his personal divinity by flying. Now, see, this is before Superman came onto the scene. This is before any of those action figures come onto the scene that could actually fly in the movies. And now, this guy with demonic forces is going to go to the highest power of the land and fly, demonstrating he is divine and that he should be worshiped. Peter prayed against the demon supporting Simon, and guess what? He fell, he broke both of his legs, and he died shortly after. Then we got to Acts chapter 12, King Herod Agrippa, number one, you know, he executed James. Then he imprisoned Peter, and he was struck down by God. See, God was serious when he told believers and non-believers to be very careful on how you treat God's anointed ones. Today, we have to be careful on what we say. We have to be careful on what we post. We have to be careful in our attitude toward God's anointed ones. Now, who are God's anointed ones? Don't just go to Ephesians chapter 4, where it talks about apostles, prophets, evangelists, pastors, and teachers. We know that. I want you to focus on Romans 13. Romans 13 includes all governing officials. They are anointed and appointed by God. Therefore, we are not to condemn them or go against them at all. We live in a day and time where politics is on every social outlet you can find. And people are saying all kinds of ungodly things about all leaders that don't line up with them. I pray that you have real intelligence today and you understand not to be that person. You want to make a difference? You want to impact the evil of in the kingdom that we live in? You pray. Because, see, it's a spiritual battle. You pray that God does what only God can do. God used Nero, the most wicked person who have ever lived, to reach what he wanted done, to allow what happened that he wanted done. It was all within his permissible will so that he could bring to us salvation through his son. So don't think some politician out there is wicked and he's done. Hey, pray for them. I am not saying come alongside them, let them be your best friend. I'm saying pray for them, that they make godly choices, that God is revered. See, that's a sign of real intelligence when you are praying for those you don't identify with, you don't agree with, you don't come alongside to be best friends with, but you pray for them. Look at verse 9. But Saul, who is also called what? There it is. The change just took place. When Saul started going through by his Roman name, Paul, God did not change his name. It was his name. The reason that he is using Paul instead of Saul is, number one, he left the Jewish territories and he had entered Roman or Greek territories. Number two, using his Roman name was more appropriate. Number three, it made the Gentile audience that he was speaking to more at ease. Number four, it is interesting that the name Paul means little or small. That's aligning with his personal desire to be little in order to make Jesus great. Number five, it also aligned with Paul's philosophy of becoming all things to all people to win some to Christ. Look at verse 9 again. It says, but Saul, who is also called Paul, filled with the what?
Woo! Anytime I see filled with the Holy Spirit, I circle it, I underline it, I highlight it, because I want to know what caused him to be filled with the Holy Spirit and what does that mean. Let me tell you, when you invite Jesus into your heart, the Spirit of God comes and lives inside of you. You are full of the Holy Spirit. And as you feed your spiritual growth through studying the Word of God, through talking to God, the Spirit overflows you. And he does amazing things. And that's what he's talking about here, that he is filled to overflowing with the Holy Spirit. He looked intently at the sorcerer, straight at him. Remember, Peter, just like he was

same spirit that lived in Jesus is the same spirit that lived in Peter, which is the same spirit that lived in Paul. It's the same spirit that lives in you. It's not different. It's the same. Therefore, if you want God's power to work through your life like they did theirs, guess what it takes? We saw it last week. It takes us spending time praying and fasting, giving up 2 or 3 hours here to focus on God's word, to apply God's word to your life, to talk and to listen to God. That's where real power comes from. And it's a demonstration of us growing spiritually that others will identify as real intelligent with that maturity. Look at verse 10, chapter 13, verse 10. These are words that Paul is speaking to Bar Jesus, the sorcerer. And he said, you, number one, are the son of who? He identified who the sorcerer is worshiping. You are the son of the devil. How'd you like somebody to come up to you and tell you that? Well, that'd be kind of crazy, wouldn't it? Same thing that happened to Peter when Peter was confronted by the sorcerer. So here you go. Number one, you are the son of the devil. Number two, you are what? An enemy of all righteousness. Everything that is right, you're the enemy of. God is the giver of righteousness, therefore he is against God. Number three, you are full of all kinds of what? Deceit. And you are full of all kinds of villainy, trickery. Will you not stop making crooked the straight paths of the Lord? What Paul is saying to him is stop perverting the right ways of the Lord. See, the sorcerer was allowing God's instructions to be corrupted. He misrepresented God so that he looked good. He distorted truth so that the proconsul would believe a lie. Now, God tells us that in the latter days, man would rather believe the lie than the truth. We live in some of those latter days where men would rather believe the lie than the truth. You know why? Because the lie sounds plausible. The lie sounds like real love. But see, we know that real love from God has boundaries. Real love from parents had boundaries. Our graduates graduated because most likely in their home, they had boundaries of what was expected. They were expected to do their homework. They were expected to behave themselves. They were expected to take the test and having have study for the test. They were expected. They put boundaries in place. Our Father in heaven puts boundaries in place. He chastises or he disciplines those he loves. If you've been disciplined by God, you understand he loves you, but there's boundaries. Just like our boundaries we place upon those we love. In verse 11, Paul's continuing to speak to the sorcerer. Look what he says. And now behold the hand of who? Woo, the hand of the Lord is against you, is upon you, and you will be what? Blind, unable to see the light of the sun for a time. Remember Paul, remember when he encountered Jesus on the road to Damascus? He was blinded by the light for 3 days. He had to be led by the hand, by man, in order for him to go anywhere. But in his blindness, he saw truth. He understood truth. Maybe he thought that this sorcerer needed to be physically blind so he could understand spiritual truth. He was a Jew. He would have been raised to understand truth as a Jew would have been taught. Look what it says now in verse 11. It says, and now behold, the hand of the Lord is against you. You will be blind, unable to see the sun for a time. Immediately, mist and what? Darkness fell upon him. And he went about seeking people to do what? Lead him by the hand. Isn't it amazing? The same Greek word used that the proconsul was seeking God, that the sorcerer was seeking to be led by the hand because he had earlier tried to deceive the one seeking truth. When you're seeking truth and you say, Lord, allow me to understand, allow me to grasp, allow me to be able to apply this to my life. I want you to understand that when you pray that, you better be ready. Because the enemy's going to come up against you. He's going to unload all he's got on you to get you discouraged, to get you not to study the word of God, to get you to not to focus on God, the things of God, but on the things of the world. He's going to try to distract you. Don't let him distract you. Stay focused. Now, it's funny that Paul identified

0: The sorcerer is making the straight way to Christ crooked. That's what the world does to us today. When they say, in order for you to get to heaven, you need Jesus and, you need Jesus plus, you need Jesus in addition to, that's all wrong. That's making a straight way crooked. The straight way, the narrow path, the difficult way is keeping your eyes focused on Christ. It's Christ alone. Nothing else is needed. You need to submit to him, follow him, and you'll be on the right path. Don't be distracted by the things of the world trying to get you distracted, whether it's for finances, whether it's for promotion, whether it's for being raised to somebody important in your community, whatever it is. Stay focused on who Jesus is. Stay true to him. Follow after his calling in your life. Now, the sorcerer, he's having to ask a helping hand from others. That causes the proud to become humble when you have to ask for help. James and 1 Peter both tell us that God opposes the proud but gives grace to the humble. You need grace this morning? Humble yourself before the Lord. God wants you to humble yourself before him. He wants you to come to him. He wants you to ask of him. He wants you to ask his helping hand. He wants you to lay all your problems down at his feet. You know what happens? That's what happens when we come forward at an invitation time. We're walking down in front of peers. It's an outward sign of humility. It's demonstrating real intelligence. This is one of the reasons why I still give an invitation at every service. When so many other pastors have quit doing it, they've abandoned it. It is your opportunity to respond publicly to God working in your life. It shows that you're not ashamed of God. It shows that he saved you. It shows that you have a desire to follow him. The challenge is for you to physically walk down in front of your peers like the graduates are going to walk across the stage in front of their peers. It does take courage, and God wants to give you that courage. It takes you stepping out in faith. Look at verse 12 as we finish up this morning. Then the proconsul believed. When he saw what had occurred, for he was astonished or amazed at what? The teaching of the Lord. Now, you can superficially read this and think, because of Paul's word to the sorcerer and because of his blindness, that's why the proconsul believed. But you got to look closely. That's not what he's saying. It's saying that the proconsul, who'd already heard the teachings, already heard the preachings of Paul, understood truth, had not embraced it, just understood it, heard it, knew it. And then whenever he saw this one that had been deceiving him, blinded physically, it caused the proconsul to believe that that was proof of the words that Paul and Barnabas said, that they were true. They were believable. You could grab a hold of them. You could follow after them. So what were those teachings of the Lord that Paul and Barnabas had shared? Well, we know that he shared the teachings, number one, that Jesus was the Son of God, that he left the glory of heaven and came to this earth. He is the Messiah and the Christ that the Jews have been waiting for. He lived a perfect life. He died on a cross, and yet he rose again, conquering that death. He is at the right hand of the Father. He is preparing a place for you and me. He's the one who gives us joy and peace through eternal life to everyone who comes to him. Even rulers who believe with their heart and confess with their mouth that Jesus is Lord. That is a sign. That is a demonstration of real intelligence. This story reminds us about the spiritual battle that between the gospel of Christ and the dark forces opposing him. The result seen in this story is applicable today. God is all powerful. God's word overcomes darkness. God's word opened the governor's heart. God's word opened his eyes to spiritual need. God's word opened his mind to eternal things. And God's word allowed him to speak with his mouth the truth before all those that were there, that Jesus is Lord. How about you? Do you have real intelligence this morning? Are you seeking God? That's a sign of real intelligence if you're seeking God. If you know God, you've already got that. I'm talking about those who don't have God living in their life, living through them. They've not submitted themselves to him. You can. And today, if you're here seeking him, He's here telling you that he wants to be found by you. You have to do two things. Graduates, and a whole list of stuff they had to do in order to graduate. You only have two things that you need to do. And they kind of like are one coin. The heads and the tails, one coin. First, you have to believe with your heart. What do you have to believe? Well, we've already said it, that Jesus is the Son of God, came to this earth. He died on a cross after living a perfect life, and he rose again, conquering death, at the right hand of the Father, preparing a place for you and me. You have to believe that with your heart. But then the second is like unto it. You have to confess with your mouth what you believe in your heart, that Jesus is Lord unto salvation. What four things have we been praying for as a church? What's number one? The prayer initiative with intentionality, revival. That's for Christians. It's a prayer away. What's number two? Awakening for the lost. It's a prayer away. What's number three? Encouragement. All people, all churches, that we can come alongside them and encourage them. Maybe this morning you realize that you want to be part of Greensburg Baptist Church. You can identify with us. You can come alongside with us. You can be part of that encouragement as others want to encourage you. At this invitation, just come forward. Let me pray with you. What's number four? Fourth thing we're praying for. Y'all don't want to go nowhere this morning? I'm ready to go. What's number four? Opportunities. That's right. Doors open. Hey, we got doors that can be opened right here. Greensburg Baptist Church. You looking to be able to be used by God? Hey, we got it. We got it. You got Camp Crossway. That's the one in Oklahoma. They got a meeting right after church. You want to find out a little bit about it? You're going to meet with them. You find out a little bit about it. Find out what you can do. We'll find out what they need. And you say, hey, I want to go. I want to be part of that. I want that open door. I want to go through that opportunity. Maybe it's Kentucky Changers. Come up here and see Mark. Ask him about it. He'll tell you about it. OCC. Shoeboxes, collecting that. That's a way to be on mission for Jesus. The women, they just went this last week down to, we're talking about Jenkins, Kentucky. God's love in a diaper bag. Hey, ladies, tomorrow, if you're off, they're going to share about that. Tomorrow, it's a potluck luncheon. There's signs all over the place. You can be part of that. You can hear what God is doing through that little ministry and how it's impacting new parents that are about to have new children coming to their world. Ministries like Vacation Bible School, we can always use helpers. You know what? We don't need teachers. You may say, oh, brother, I can't teach. Well, can you just walk with students from one room to the next, watch over them, keep them safe, pray for them? Hey, we need you. Well, bus drivers, if you can drive, hey, we can use you. Prayer warriors, we definitely need. So many opportunities available. But now is your time to respond. What will you do for him today? If you bow your head and close your eyes. Truly ask that of yourself to God. Saying, Lord, what do you want me to do? What kind of gifts and abilities you give me? How can I live for you? How can I respond to your invitation? You may be here and saying, oh, Brother Kenny, I've never invited Jesus to my heart. Even if you've gone to church all your life, if you've never invited, you never turned your life over, you never surrendered to his authority, you never submitted to him, you need to do that. You need to confess with your mouth that Jesus is Lord, but you need to live your life as if you know Jesus is Lord. What will you do with him this morning? We're about to have the invitation. We're about to sing. You're going to trust in Jesus. Do you trust in Jesus? As you sing out, let God speak to your heart. If there's something you need to come to the altar and lay down, just talk to God. He's waiting. If you want me to join and pray with you about something, you come up front. I'll pray with you about whatever it is. We want God to receive glory and honor for what he's done in and through us and what he has in store for each and every one of us as individuals, but as a church. Father, we just pray that you speak to us right now. You challenge us. You convict us. Help us to leave this place with no regrets, knowing that we have laid it all down for you, surrendered it all. We thank you for believing in us. We thank you for investing in us. We thank you for the love you have for us. For we ask this in Jesus' precious name. Amen. Standing as we sing. Standing as we sing.
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2: ABC News, I'm Mike Dabusky. The U.S. and Iran appear to be reportedly making progress towards ironing out a new interim peace agreement. That could include the end of the U.S. blockade around the Strait of Hormuz. But ABC's Selena Wang says some of the president's allies are already unhappy with what they're hearing.
3: We are hearing some alarm and concern from some top Senate Republicans, including from Republican Senator Ted Cruz. He is saying that he is deeply concerned about what he's heard about is in this deal. He says if the result of this is that the Iranian regime can still enrich uranium, develop nuclear weapons, and have effective control over the strait, he says the outcome would be disastrous.
2: Democrat Tom Suozzi and Republican Brian Fitzpatrick are touting new legislation aimed at blocking the Department of Justice's creation of a $1.8 billion anti-weaponization fund. And about 50,000 people are under evacuation orders in Southern California amid fears a tank of toxic chemicals could spill or explode. This is ABC News.
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7: Here's your K-Country forecast. Thunderstorms likely this afternoon. Otherwise, cloudy skies expected. Daytime high is approaching 77. Westerly winds around 5 miles per hour. Chance for storms tonight. Lows level off around 61. Cloudy skies expected. Chance for rain tomorrow. Highs level off around 78. Cloudy skies. That's your local forecast update. I'm meteorologist Jennifer Wojcicki from the K-Country Weather Center. Currently 72.
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0: Megan Maroney and those beautiful things. Well, it goes is a tough week for NASCAR fans as Kyle Busch passed away. He was ill, they're saying, with pneumonia in the hospital and took a turn for the worse. Kyle Busch passed away this week at age 41.
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0: How far does a goodbye go? That's Jason Aldean. Still to come this hour, Trisha Yearwood, Dwight Yoakam, and some Leroy Parnell. You're a part of the J.D. 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
4: Here's your K-Country forecast. Thunderstorms likely this afternoon, otherwise cloudy skies expected. Daytime high is approaching 77. Westerly winds around 5 miles per hour. Chance for storms tonight, lows level off around 61. Cloudy skies expected. Chance for rain tomorrow, highs level off around 78. Cloudy skies. That's your local forecast update. I'm meteorologist Jennifer Wojcicki from the K-Country Weather Center. Currently, it's 77 degrees.
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0: I love going back and reviewing entertainment that released on a very day in history. And today being May the 24th, it's no different with A View to Kill, that James Bond movie released back on this very day. Dolph Lundgren was in it as well as Christopher Walken, released on today in 1985. If that was enough for you, how about Mission Impossible 2? That series still continues to this day. They did the final Mission Impossible movie this last year, but there's rumored to be another. Mission Impossible 2 released in 2000. Yes, that tells you how long they've been producing that film franchise. And there you have it, some entertainment to enjoy from this very day in history.
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1: ABC News, I'm Mike Dubosky. The Trump administration is signaling it's close to a deal with Iran. Secretary of State Marco Rubio says they've made significant progress recently.
2: I'm always cautious when I say that because you can agree to things on paper, they actually have to be implemented. You can agree to things in writing, and then you actually have to go out and do it. But I do think perhaps there is the possibility that over the next few hours, the world will get some good news, at least with regards to the Straits.
1: An official told reporters this morning the deal would include a broad commitment from Iran to explore ways to get rid of its uranium supply and an end to the U.S. blockade in the Strait of Hormuz. Thousands have been forced to leave their homes in Garden Grove, California, because a giant tank full of hazardous chemicals is at risk of exploding. The tank had been steadily warming up over the past few days after a valve overheated this week. Crews are spraying cold water on it right now in an attempt to keep the temperature down. This is ABC News.
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5: Here's your K-Country forecast. Thunderstorms likely this afternoon. Otherwise, cloudy skies expected. Daytime highs approaching 77. Westerly winds around 5 miles per hour. Chance for storms tonight. Lows level off around 61. Cloudy skies expected. Chance for rain tomorrow. Highs level off around 78. Cloudy skies. That's your local forecast update. I'm meteorologist Jennifer Wojcicki from the K-Country Weather Center. Right now, it's 73 degrees.
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Montgomery Gentry and Lonely and Gone. We got Ellen Langley coming up with Choosing Texas and Drinking My Hand in Eric Church. But right now, what part of no? Here's Lori Morgan.

0: Well, if you are looking for new movies to see this weekend, try Star Wars, The Mandalorian, and Go Gru. I love the series that was on Disney Plus, and I'm looking forward to seeing it in theaters later today. Guys, don't spoil it for me, okay? Don't call me. No. I wanted a full, unspoiled adventure. Music still to come this hour from Clint Black and Josh Ross. 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
5: Here's your K-Country forecast. Thunderstorms likely this afternoon, otherwise cloudy skies expected. Daytime high is approaching 77. Westerly winds around 5 miles per hour. Chance for storms tonight, lows level off around 61. Cloudy skies expected. Chance for rain tomorrow, highs level off around 78. Cloudy skies. That's your local forecast update. I'm meteorologist Jennifer Wojcicki from the K-Country Weather Center. Right now, it's 73 degrees.
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0: Randy Travis and Forever Together. That does it for me. I'm JD stepping out of the studio. Guys, enjoy your Memorial Day weekend. I look forward to all the barbecue I get to eat tomorrow. And, of course, getting back to hanging with you next weekend. Take care. Enjoy these moments before you have to get back to work. And I'll see you again on the radio.
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1: ABC News, I'm Mike Dabusky. The Trump administration is signaling it's close to a deal with Iran to temporarily halt the fighting. The agreement, which officials stress isn't finalized yet, would include ending the U.S. blockade in the Strait of Hormuz and commitments from Iran on drawing down its uranium supply. Officials in California are racing to stop a chemical tank from spilling hazardous materials onto the ground or exploding. ABC's Jacqueline Lee is in Orange County.
2: The tank is estimated to contain 7,000 gallons of methyl methacrylate, a highly volatile substance used in the production of plastic. The plant is located 35 miles from Los Angeles. At least 50,000 residents were forced to evacuate.
3: Police officers came into our area telling everyone to leave. And so, yeah, we all went and it was kind of stressful because, like, where are we going to go?
1: And Memorial Day travel is well underway. The TSA is expecting to screen some 18 million people before Wednesday. This is ABC News.
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9: Here's your K-Country forecast. Thunderstorms likely this afternoon. Otherwise, cloudy skies expected. Daytime high is approaching 77. Westerly winds around 5 miles per hour. Chance for storms tonight. Lows level off around 61. Cloudy skies expected. Chance for rain tomorrow. Highs level off around 78. Cloudy skies. That's your local forecast update. I'm meteorologist Jennifer Wojcicki from the K-Country Weather Center. Right now, it's 72 degrees.
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K-Country 105.7, Tim McGraw, and Where That Green Grass Grows. Hi there, Rich Cassidy. Thank you so much for spending a little bit of time here inside the saloon on your weekend. If you love great country music and staying up to date with everything happening right here in our own little community of Greene County, well, you got to download our free app. It is available now, the K-Country app, in the Apple App Store and the Google Play Store. Absolutely free. And the best part is there's no subscription fee.

0: That's Riley Green, Change My Mind, here inside the saloon. Thomas Rhett on the way with After All the Bars Are Closed. That John Deere Green, that water tower never looked so good. That's Joe Diffie, he's on the way. And how about John Party? A little dirt on his boots. Hit us up on our Facebook at RC Social Saloon if there is something we can get on the jukebox for you.
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6: Here's your K-Country forecast. Thunderstorms likely this afternoon. Otherwise, cloudy skies expected. Daytime high is approaching 77. Westerly winds around 5 miles per hour. Chance for storms tonight. Lows level off around 61. Cloudy skies expected. Chance for rain tomorrow. Highs level off around 78. Cloudy skies. That's your local forecast update. I'm meteorologist Jennifer Wojcicki from the K-Country Weather Center. Right now, it's 72 degrees.
1: 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We've got them. We play them. 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

0: Clay Walker, this woman and this man here inside the saloon. I keep talking about that Randy Travis movie that supposedly was in production this year, but nobody is talking about it right now, which seems very odd. Clay Walker is supposed to be one of the producers on the film, and supposedly he is going to be playing Randy Travis in the movie as well, but nobody has been talking about it, so I don't know if it's been pushed back at all or even if it has started filming yet. Full Hour of Country coming up. Tim McGraw, Wade Hayes, Luke Combs, and how about Ella Langley with Be Her?
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Second hand from a dealer in Atlanta, I rode up with Daddy when he went there to get her.

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1: ABC News, I'm Mike Dubusky. President Trump says a peace deal with Iran is largely negotiated, but at this point not finalized. Secretary of State Marco Rubio indicated earlier today that more information could be coming in the next few hours. Some Republican lawmakers have been blasting President Trump's so-called anti-weaponization fund, which is aimed at compensating people who claim to have been mistreated by the government. Two congressmen now introducing the first bill that tries to block the fund, Republican Brian Fitzpatrick and Democrat Tom Suozzi, who spoke on ABC's This Week earlier today.
2: The voters don't want this, and so we need to give them what we're supposed to do, which is to hold the executive branch accountable.
1: And a chemical tank at an aerospace facility in Garden Grove, California, remains in crisis, with hazmat experts warning it could spill or explode due to overheating. 50,000 people are under evacuation orders in the area right now, which is under a state of emergency. This is ABC News.
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7: Here's your K-Country forecast. Thunderstorms likely this afternoon. Otherwise, cloudy skies expected. Daytime highs approaching 76. West winds around 5 miles per hour. Chance for storms and foggy tonight. Lows level off around 62. Cloudy skies expected. That's your local forecast update. I'm meteorologist Jennifer Wojcicki from the K-Country Weather Center. Right now, it's 72 degrees.
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Mark Chitty McBride, My Baby Loves Me, here inside the saloon. Hi there, Rich Cassidy. Hey, over on our Facebook page at Cassidy Country, we asked you on Friday, if you were putting together a Memorial Day playlist, what songs must be on that playlist? Of course, you're going to be hanging out with family and friends. You have been all weekend long, maybe barbecuing, hanging out in the backyard, doing some yard work like I was doing earlier. What is on your playlist? What has to be on there for this weekend, the unofficial kickoff to summer? We get to that list in a minute. Kenny Chesney and Big Star, welcome to the saloon.

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6: WGRK regularly conducts contests and giveaways on air. 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Winners must appear in person with proper positive legal identification to claim any prize Monday through Friday, excluding holidays, within 30 days or their prize will be forfeited. Prizes will not be mailed or delivered. Any winner under the age of 18 must be accompanied by a parent or legal guardian. No trade or cash equivalent will be awarded for any contest prize. Any person or persons to be in violation of these rules before, during, or after a contest or giveaway will be disqualified and will not be eligible for future contests and giveaways.
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0: Wade Hayes, I'm Still Dancing With You here inside the saloon. What a great song from him. So great to see that he is back out there just doing what he does so well. One of the best guitar slingers ever to sing country music. You know, he had some pretty bad health scares about just less than 10 years ago. And it was a little touch and go for a while, but he is happier and healthier than ever, married and just loving life. Full Hour of Country, Jason Aldean, Shaboozy Jelly Roll, Dierks Bentley, and Trace Adkins.
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1: ABC News, I'm Mike Dubusky. The U.S. and Iran are said to be making progress on an interim peace agreement, though officials stress while they're getting closer to a deal, nothing has been finalized yet. Orange County, California fire officials now say they found a crack in that chemical tank that's under threat of spilling or exploding. That crack could be relieving some pressure in the tank. ABC's Denise Dedore says the chemical in question is used in plastic production and is very toxic.
2: People who work with this chemical are required to wear goggles and respirators. We know this hazardous substance is heavier than air, so any release would sink to the ground. Doctors say abrupt contact can potentially damage more than your lungs and skin. It can affect all organs. A slow leak can cause long-term health impacts. It all depends on exposure.
1: Tens of thousands are under evacuation orders. And moments ago, Felix Rosenquist driving for Meyer Shank Racing, winning the Indianapolis 500. I'm Mike Dubusky, ABC News.
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7: A former Jefferson County High School teacher has been sentenced to more than 12 years in federal prison on child pornography charges. 52-year-old Brian Hines received a sentence of 12 years and 7 months, followed by 15 years of supervised release. Federal investigators say Hines distributed child sexual abuse material to an undercover agent and stored thousands of images and dozens of videos on his cell phone. Authorities say Hines admitted to sending and receiving the material through online messaging apps, and he was also ordered to pay more than $26,000 in restitution to victims. And Kentucky Representative Thomas Massey says he will not request a recount after losing Tuesday's election to Trump-backed candidate Ed Gowrein. In a social media post, Massey said he does not believe fraud, mail-in ballots, hacking or tabulation errors played a role in the results, adding that while he respects the seeking answers, he will not pursue a recount. I'm Brady Hopkins.
6: This is the Kentucky News Network.
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14: Here's your K-Country forecast. Thunderstorms likely this afternoon, otherwise cloudy skies expected. Daytime highs approaching 76. West winds around 5 miles per hour. Chance for storms and foggy tonight, lows level off around 62. Cloudy skies expected. That's your local forecast update. I'm meteorologist Jennifer Wojcicki from the K-Country Weather Center. Right now, it's 72 degrees.
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Once you find it, tap the follow and the like button. We are connected. We're Facebook friends, and you are in the know. Full hour country. Here's a good one from old Tracy Byrd.

0: Shaboozy and Jelly Roll with the number one. That is Amen here inside the saloon. That song got shut out at the ACMs. It was up for Vocal Event of the Year, but it lost to Riley Green and Ella Langley, who seem to be the front runners in any horse race right now in country music. John Michael on the way. Mary Chapin Carpenter, Jason Aldean, and back to your Memorial Day weekend playlist. Hang on.
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6: Here's your K-Country forecast. Thunderstorms likely this afternoon. Otherwise, cloudy skies expected. Daytime highs approaching 76. West winds around 5 miles per hour. Chance for storms and foggy tonight. Lows level off around 62. Cloudy skies expected. That's your local forecast update. I'm meteorologist Jennifer Wojcicki from the K-Country Weather Center. Right now, it's 72 degrees.
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0: Shania Twain and Brian White from this moment on here inside the Saloon. Shania, I thought, did a great job hosting the ACMs last Sunday night. Brian White's still out there doing shows, living in Tulsa, running a home recording studio where he produces a lot of records. And, of course, his son is following in his daddy's footsteps. Full hour of country lined up and ready to go. We get back to your Memorial Day weekend playlist. What songs are essential for your Memorial Day weekend playlist? We want to know. Clint Black, Luke Combs, Jordan Davis, and we'll throw in Chris Young. Hang on.
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1: ABC News, I'm Mike Dabosky. The war in Iran has been raging now for 12 weeks, and now officials from both sides say they're getting close to a temporary deal to suspend the fighting. Sources say it would include a broad commitment from Iran to get rid of its uranium in exchange for the U.S. ending its blockade in the Strait of Hormuz. An update from Orange County, California, where a tank full of toxic chemicals is at risk of spilling or exploding.
2: Firefighters returning to the toxic tank scene late last night, putting themselves in harm's way in hopes of gathering crucial information on the temperature inside of that tank, which fire officials have said is only heating up. Meantime, firefighters are using drones every 10 minutes to monitor the temperature of that tank. They say their priority is keeping the tank cool, buying experts more time to come up with a solution.
1: ABC's Monica DeAnda in nearby Cypress, California. And the winner of the 110th Indianapolis 500 is Felix Rosenquist. This is ABC News.
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6: Here's your K-Country forecast. Thunderstorms likely this afternoon. Otherwise, cloudy skies expected. Daytime highs approaching 76. West winds around 5 miles per hour. Chance for storms and foggy tonight. Lows level off around 62. Cloudy skies expected. That's your local forecast update. I'm meteorologist Jennifer Wojcicki from the K-Country Weather Center. Right now, it's 72 degrees.
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Tracy Lawrence, If the World Out of Front Porch here inside the saloon. Hey, if you love the history of country music, we invite you to join us at Cassidy Country on Facebook and TikTok. Stories behind the greatest country songs of all time. We posted a new video a couple of days ago about the iconic beginnings of Johnny Cash's classic Ragged Old Flag. Perfect song to listen to this weekend. Here's Chris Young and Get You Home.

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0: Morgan Wallen, I Got Better here inside RC Social Saloon. What is going on your Memorial Day weekend playlist? What are you listening to as you're barbecuing, hanging out with family and friends, maybe golfing, maybe out at the lake, and just spending some quality time on this unofficial beginning of summer, the unofficial start to summer. Carol says, God bless the USA, Some Gave All by Billy Ray Cyrus. Ballad of Ira Hayes by Johnny Cash, says Peggy. Terry says, America by Waylon and All American Songs. Amen. Joyce says, courtesy of the Red, White, and Blue, Some Gave All, Riding with Private Malone, and God Bless the USA.
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5: 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Always keeping you weather aware.
6: Here's your K-Country forecast. Thunderstorms likely this afternoon. Otherwise, cloudy skies expected. Daytime highs approaching 76. West winds around 5 miles per hour. Chance for storms and foggy tonight. Lows level off around 62. Cloudy skies expected. That's your local forecast update. I'm meteorologist Jennifer Wojcicki from the K-Country Weather Center. Right now, it's 72 degrees.
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0: like to have that one back here inside the saloon. Think about it. The guy has over 60 number ones. I think he's going to be doing a few more shows here yet in 2026. But the last thing I saw online was that he was done pretty much for the spring. And I don't know if he's going to be doing much in the summer. Maybe back in the fall he'll be doing some more. The guy's in his early 70s. And he says he's still got a good 7 years in him before he decides to retire. New Zach Top on the way. Alabama, Lee Bryce, and a full hour of country. Come on back.
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1: ABC News, I'm Wayne Cabot. The ticking time bomb tank in danger of blowing has cracked. The fire chief in Orange County, California, is saying what inspectors found in that bulging chemical tank may be a good thing.
2: What they found was a potential crack in the tank, which could potentially be relieving some of the pressure in there.
1: Chief T.J. McGovern is hoping that the volatile chemical is solidifying so it won't leak or explode. And as they wait, 50,000 people are under evacuation orders. About 900 Ebola cases now being reported across the Democratic Republic of Congo. More than 115 deaths. American citizens returning from the impacted area are being funneled through Virginia and Atlanta for any signs of symptoms. A source close to the Iran war talks tells the AP that there won't be a deal today to end the war. Regional officials say the U.S. is close to an agreement to reopen the strait and have Iran give up a stockpile of enriched uranium. This is ABC News.
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7: Here's your K-Country forecast. Cloudy skies expected and foggy tonight with a chance of thunderstorms. Lows dip down to about 62. North winds around 5 miles per hour. Chance of thunderstorms with fog in spots early tomorrow. High temperatures reach up to 77. Cloudy skies expected. That's your local forecast update. I'm meteorologist Jennifer Wojcicki from the K-Country Weather Center. Right now, it's 73 degrees.
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We're Facebook friends, and I promise you, you are first to know everything that is going on, and we got a lot coming up this summer. Alabama, new Zach Top. We'll throw in Shelley Wright and Tim McGraw with Watch the Wind Blow By.

0: George Burge, Luke Bryan, and Ride here inside the salon. The saloon. Ooh, you can tell it's been a long weekend. Hi there, Rich Cassidy. And what a great song for the summer here on the unofficial start to summer. Zach Topp's latest on the way, Alabama and Hard to Love was a big number one for Lee Bryce. Hang on.
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0: Zach Top, South of Sanity, here inside the saloon, saying that he will have a brand new album out next year. Now he's saying probably in the third quarter of 2027, but he's already started writing and working on a few new songs and even throwing them in some live performances. Asking you, what are you putting on your Memorial Day playlist? What songs need to be on there this weekend? Lee Greenwood's God Bless the USA, that comes from Daniel. Ken says 8th of November by Big and Rich. Marty says Some Gave All and God Bless the USA. KL says The Ballad of the Green Berets. And Carlos says Summertime by Kenny Chesney.
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2: 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Canines for Warriors is the leading nonprofit organization providing highly trained service dogs to veterans with PTSD and other invisible wounds of war. Backed by scientific research, Canines for Warriors has transformed the lives of more than 1,000 veterans, helping them reclaim their independence. 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
3: 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Accurate local forecast to plan your day confidently. Always with current temperatures and the information you need when weather threatens. Always keeping you weather aware.
4: Here's your K-Country forecast. Cloudy skies expected and foggy tonight with a chance of thunderstorms. Lows dip down to about 62. North winds around 5 miles per hour. Chance of thunderstorms with fog and spots early tomorrow. High temperatures reach up to 77. Cloudy skies expected. That's your local forecast update. I'm meteorologist Jennifer Wojcicki from the K-Country Weather Center. Right now, it's 73 degrees.
5: 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We've got them. We play them. The best country from then and now. 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

0: Kevin Sharpin, Nobody Knows, here inside the saloon. Lost him all too young, but the music lives on. Such a great voice that is lost, that we loved in the 90s. That was a great song from him called Nobody Knows. Full hour of country, lined up and ready to go. We'll be back with you again tomorrow. We open up the doors to the saloon as we honor those tomorrow on Memorial Day. Little Texas, Daryl Singletary, throwing Patti Loveless, and Josh Turner with a full hour of country. Come on back.
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1: ABC News, I'm Wayne Cabot. Talk of a deal on ending the war is so far just that. After President Trump said both sides were close. Now about Iran, here's ABC's Lama Hassan in London.
2: The president striking a different tone on Truth Social, saying that negotiations...